0: Sellers looking for his first punch out, the 2-2. And it's in there, called third strike. It nibbles right at the low outside corner, freezing Jorge. Sellers a huge punch out to get out of the third. We head to the fourth, or rather the bottom of the fourth. It's 3-3. Fox Sports New Jersey and Valley Sports Live.
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0: So the night for Griffin Herring is finished. Three innings of work. He gives up three runs, four walks, two strikeouts, five hits for the Southpaw. And in comes Cade Denton in a 3-3 game in the bottom of the fourth inning. Patriots and Yard Goats in game two of six this week. And Denton will face 9-1-2 in the lineup for the Patriots. Connor McGinnis, Trent Grisham on MLB Rehab, and Jay Savino. First pitch to McGinnis is off the outside edge for ball one. For Denton, his fourth season in minor league action, all with the Rockies organization. 1-0 pitch, and McGinnis clips through it for strike one. First season in AA as well with the Hartford Yard Goats, the former sixth-round pick back in 2023. Denton fires, and it's low and in, once again right at the shins for ball two. This season, a 5.77 ERA for Denton, a 3-4 record across 26 appearances. The 2-1, and McGinnis clips it foul right at home plate. It's 2-2. Denton, four-seam fastball, cutter, slider, and splitter. Four-pitch mix for the 24-year-old. 2-2. Big cut and miss. Went to the fastball on the outside edge for strike three. So McGinnis down on strikes. Denton picks up his first strikeout of the night. And back to the top of the order. It's Trent Grisham, third plate appearance of MLB Rehab. Grisham was placed on the 10-day injured list in mid-June with that right hamstring strain, and this is his first action since. Denton, his first pitch to Grisham, it's upstairs, misses for ball one. Grisham was with the Yankees last weekend during their trip to Boston, participated in some light workouts at Fenway Park, including some BP, ran the bases, 1-0. And Grisham fouls it off the left side and out of play. And then Tuesday, yesterday, he took live ABs off of Max Fried, who's inching closer toward a return from a left elbow bone bruise that has sidelined him since mid-May. Whole host of Yankees trying to get back to the Bronx to help out a team that is struggling right now. 1-1, way inside. It's by the shoe tops of Grisham, who bent out of the way. 2-1. Yankees lost today. That's seven consecutive now. Swept by the Red Sox, swept by the Tigers at home. 2-1. And Grisham takes. It's inside. Ball three. That did not miss by much. So Denton fires, and that's a called strike. Just clips that high outside corner. So full count. Three balls and two strikes to Grisham. Left-handed swinging center fielder who was already reached base today with a walk in the first and came around to score. And a Jay Savina two-run shot in the first inning. Payoff pitch, and Grisham flies it deep in the air toward left center field and moves Wimmer back toward the wall, and it's just down for an extra base hit. Grisham gets to second with a double. That ball seemingly got stuck for a second right at the base of the wall, but it popped free, so not a ground rule double, but rather extra bases for Grisham on MLB Rehab. He wasn't quite aware how hard he might have hit it. Was not necessarily hustling fully out of the batter's box, but struts in there at second with a one out double. So now Jay Savina comes to the plate. Ball was 104 off the bat for Grisham. First pitch to Avina, and he pops it foul right above our heads, ricocheting toward the lower seating bowl here at TD Bank Ballpark. For Grisham, good signs as he works his way back to the Yankees. Loud contact, that's what he's used to. 0-1 is clipped on the ground right back to Denton. He turns to second, sees Grisham go to third, and fires to first sidearm for the second out of the inning. So Grisham advances 90 feet. He's at third base with two outs. And Jackson Castillo comes to the plate. This is where Jackson Castillo has made his mark in recent weeks. He has tallied the RBIs since June 9th, 18 RBIs, more than any hitter in the Eastern League entering this game. And he's already got an RBI single in this game. That was back in the second off a single. He drops what right side to the first baseman Obertop, who hustles to the bag in time for the final out of the inning. So Trent Grisham gets his first hit of Major League Rehab, but Somerset strains him. We head to the fifth on Fox Sports New Jersey and Bally Sports Live.
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0: Back to action in the top of the fifth inning. It's Somerset and Hartford tied at three, and Trent Sellers out there for what hopefully will be his first full inning of work. He relieved Michael Arias in the away half of the fourth, picked up the final out of the inning. Now Sellers digs in to face Rock Riggio. Riggio's been excellent today, already 2-for-2 with two extra base hits. First pitch from Sellers. It's in there, a called strike. Went to the curveball that time, and it catches the inside half. No balls and one strike. Riggio, the solo homer in his last at-bat in the third, waits the 0-1 and watches it up and away. The sweeper, it's a ball and a strike. Reggio hit a homer, a solo shot in the ninth inning yesterday off Harrison Cohen. That was the first earned run or hit that Harrison Cohen had allowed at AA this season. 1-1. That grazes the inside corner for strike two. It's the changeup for Trent Sellers. That's probably his nastiest offering. Gets so much swing and miss. Reggio, the former Somerset Patriot, fourth round pick by the Yankees in 2023, with plenty of experience playing meaningful baseball. 1-2 is low with the changeup. He's the Rockies' number 10 prospect now, but talk about a guy that, even going back to high school, competitive baseball, was on the same high school team as members of the A's organization like Max Muncy and Jacob Wilson. 2-2. And Reggio skies it foul behind home plate. Stays alive. During his senior year, Reggio's high school team at Thousand Oaks in California, they went 29-1 en route to becoming the section champions in 2021. That season, Reggio set the school record with 12 homers as a senior. 2-2 is up and away. Change up off the plate for ball three. Sellers looking for the first out of the inning. On the payoff pitch, he delivers, and it's up and away. Reggio works a walk. So now 2-for-2, he's reached in all three plate appearances. He's got some speed on the base paths, 9 stolen bases this season. Braylon Wimmer now to the plate, the center fielder hitting the 3-hole. 0-for-2, reached on an error in the first. Struck out looking in the third. So with Reggio at first and a tie game in the top of the fifth, the first pitch to Wimmer is a called strike. A sinker that time, top of the zone, and it's nothing and one. Wimmer, the struggles of late have been real. Just 1 for his last 20 at the plate after snapping a 16-game hit streak. The 0-1, and Wimmer gets hit. The changeup way up and in to the right-handed hitter. It left Sellers' hand awkwardly. And now Wimmer on his way to first. That's the third time he's been hit by a pitch this season.
11: It's been that kind of day where, you know, we've talked about the elements a lot, but control of the strike zone has been something that has not been there, regardless of really who it's been. It's been a struggle all day, and it's going to sting a little extra on a day like today.
0: So now Jack O'Dowd comes to the plate, who is absolutely wowed so far through his Hartford career. And that's just 2 games, but he's got 2 home runs. Had a home run in his first Hartford at-bat yesterday off Kate Smith, and homered in the third inning off Michael Arias. Sellers has to operate with 2 on the base paths and Dowd at the plate. The first pitch to O'Dowd is a changeup that just misses that high outside corner. 1-0.
11: The homer his last time up was so impressive because, again, he really didn't barrel it up at all. He just got under it and just pushed it down the left field line, it felt like, and it was strong enough to leave the yard.
0: Sellers delivers, and a big, healthy hack for strike one. A sinker on the outside edge to the left-handed hitter. 1-1-1. Rock Reggio at second, Braylon Wimmer at first. No outs in the top of the fifth, and a tie game 3-3. Somerset took the series opener yesterday, a 5-2 win for the Patriots. Now the 1-1. And O'Dowd slashes it, lacing it toward left center field, and Gladney runs it down in the gap. Nice play by Gladney, seeing it off the bat for the first out of the inning.
11: Yeah, it's perfect. I mean, that ball was hit hard, as you could expect, right into the gap. Good on Gladney to make it there. That's another thing we haven't really discussed, Adam. Trent Grisham's not been tested at all in center field, but would have been there if Gladney was not so attentive to the ball.
0: You can imagine what the 2-time Gold Glover is capable of. That's Grisham out in center field. So now Jimmy Obertop, first baseman today. First pitch to him. It's off the edge, the changeup that time. 1-0-0. Obertop played 4 years at Michigan from 2020 to 2023, then transferred to Clemson in 2024. And now in his second minor league season, after signing with the Rockies as a minor league free agent in 2025. The 1-0 pitch, And this ball is hammered out toward right field, but tailing down the line and out of play. Over top, 26 years old, first season at AA. Last year, played 43 games between the Arizona Complex League, Single A Fresno, and High A Spokane in his first season of minor league action. 1-1, and it's up high, sinker that time at 91, misses for ball two. Obertop 0 for 1 today with a walk in the first. Catcher, first baseman, designated hitter. All positions he's played this year for Hartford. 2-1 pitch. And it's grounded foul right at home plate. Back to that changeup for Sellers. Sellers relieved Arias in the fourth inning, picked up the final out of the inning for Arias. Hit 32 pitches. Struck out Dean Jorge. Two pitch. Instead, Sellers walks off the back of the mound to keep Reggio at second. So Reggio's at second. And Wimmer's at first. Second baseman and the center fielder for the Yard Goats. And a 3-3 game in the top of the fifth inning. Sellers delivers the 2-2. Cut on and miss. Strike three. Up high with the sinker that time in the zone for Sellers' second punch out of the night.
12: This is big time pitching from Sellers. After he struggled with his command early in this inning, he's been able to reach back and do what we've seen when he's at his best, is power that fastball and then mix in the changeup, which is his best secondary offering.
0: Now faces the six-hitting catcher, Cole Messina. First pitch to Messina. It's up and in the sinker that time at 93. For ball one. Messina 0 for 2 today, two strikeouts. The strikeout swinging to both Xavier Rivas and Michael Arias. One-oh pitch. And it's up high again that time. Sinker at 91. 2-0. Somerset already in this game with that last strikeout. Now, 10 strikeouts tonight. Patriots one strikeout away from 800 on the year. 799 punchouts right now. Leading AA. And the top 10 in all of minor league baseball. 2-0 on the way. And that grazes the inside corner with the changeup. 2-1. Messina just turned his head back to home plate umpire Brandon Spivak. Not entirely happy with that call, but a strike nonetheless. Now the 2-1. And Messina takes a called strike. Sinker clips the outside corner, and it's 2-2. So one strikeout away from 800 Somerset strikeouts this season. One strikeout away from three punchouts tonight for Trent Sellers. And one strikeout away from sending this to the bottom of the fifth in a tie game. It's 3-3 right now with two on the base paths for Hartford at first and second. Reggio at second, Wimmer at first. The 2-2. Messina swung through it. Strike three. Sellers 92 with the sinker upstairs to send us to the bottom of the fifth. 3-3 Yard Goats and Patriots on Fox Sports New Jersey and Bally Sports Live.
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12: 3-3, Hartford and Somerset all knotted up as we enter the bottom of the fifth inning from TD Bank Ballpark in Bridgewater, New Jersey. DJ Gladney, Kobe Morales, and Miguel Palma, the three to the plate, the 4, 5, and 6 hitters in Somerset's order, two up in the home fifth. DJ Gladney, well, after a slow New Hampshire series, really a slow road trip overall, over 2 weeks, 12 games played, just 6 hits in that span, had a homer, 3 RBIs, just a 125 hitter, uncharacteristic for Gladney. He might be back. I say that because a loud double in the first inning today cuts through a first pitch, off-speed breaking ball that time from Denton off the low outside corner, and it's nothing to one. But now he's got hits in back-to-back games. A 1. And Gladney fouls it off, tipping it down the third base side. Yesterday, it was a first-inning RBI single that snapped an 0-for-21 streak at the plate. But Gladney with that double in the first as well, showcasing that power, that potent swing. It's right back in Somerset's lineup. The 0-2 from Denton. And it's cracked hard on the ground on a couple hops to the third baseman, Torres, who sidearms to first for the first out of the inning. So Gladney retired on a ground ball out to the third baseman, Torres. And there's one gone. Base is empty in the bottom of the fifth for Kobe Morales. Somerset and Hartford tied at 3. And Morales, back in the third, legged out his first career double-A triple. This is a guy that has just been a machine, especially an extra base hit machine of late. First pitch from Denton, and Morales takes a called strike. 95 bites the outside corner to the left-handed hitter. Morales 1-for-2 today with that triple. That is now 8 extra base hits in his last 7 games. The pitch, it's slung back foul, nothing in 2 that time on the cutter. It's 11 hits for Morales in those 7 games, 8 of them being extra base hits. Oh yeah, he's also got 4 multi-hit games in that span. He was excellent during the road trip as well. 12 games between Portland and New Hampshire, 15 hits, a 349 hitter with 3 homers, 11 RBIs, and 7 extra base knocks. But he's in an 0-2 hole, and he cuts through a big splitter for strike 3. Morales thinks he made contact with that, and it bounced, but nonetheless, Spivak says no, that's the home plate umpire, and Messina thinks he picked it. He threw down to first just in case. Morales could have sworn he made contact with that, and it bounced in the dirt before it clipped into the catcher's glove. Nonetheless, it's a strikeout for Denton. First pitch to Miguel Palma. It droops downstairs, fastball that time at 96. 1-1, no strikes. For Palma, opened this season in Double-A, had a short cup of coffee in Triple-A with Scranton Wilkes-Barre in mid-June. 1-0 swings through a slider for strike 1. And then was brought back to the Patriots in about 2 weeks ago, June 16th, after spending a week at Triple-A, searching for his first hit in a couple of outings since mid-last week. 1-1. He takes off the low outside edge of the slider that time. 2-1. Palma today 0-for-1 with a walk in the first inning. Now the 2-1 righty on righty matchup and a big swing and miss. 96 with the heater that Palma cannot catch up to. Palma wearing number 5 today. That's not normally his number. His number is normally number 12, but that's the number Trent Grisham is wearing. 2-2. Palma pops it down the right side, and it tails out of play. So whenever Trent Grisham heads back to the Yankees, expected as early as this week, potentially, well, Palma would get his number back. But nonetheless, he was in good spirits earlier today, giving everybody fist pumps. 2-2. And Palma shoots it out towards shallow left center field. It's Jorge moving back, and he makes the catch in left center for the final out of the inning. So we're through five. 3-3 the score. Hartford and Somerset deadlocked on Fox Sports New Jersey and Valley Sports Live.
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12: We are into the sixth inning in a 3-3 game. Somerset and Hartford all square. Trent Sellers still out there on the mound, and he has been really solid so far. Got through an inning and a third in relief of Michael Arias. Three strikeouts already, just one walk. No hits allowed, no runs given up as well, as the Patriots and the Yard Goats deadlocked at three in game two of six this week between the Yankees AA affiliate and the Rockies AA affiliate. So here in the sixth, start things off. It's the bottom third of the order for the Rockies AA affiliate, the Yard Goats. Mike Antico, Jose Torres, and G.J. Hill. Antico today, the New Jersey native, 0 for 2 with a strikeout. And the first pitch from Sellers as he winds and fires. Big cut and miss. The changeup that time pummels the low outside corner, and Antico swings over the top of it. Antico is still trying to get his footing down here at AA. It's his first time at the level in a little bit. The 0-1. And Antico stares at a called strike. The changeup glazes the middle of the zone. No balls and two strikes. Antico, this is his first time at AA since 2024, when he was still in the Cardinals organization to reset the pitch clock. And he's playing in the Eastern League for his first time in his career. 28-year-old, originally born in Colts Neck, New Jersey, not too far from here. 0-2 on the way from Sellers, and it's bounced on the ground. A high hop for McGinnis, who gets over to it, and sidearm tosses to first for the first out of the inning. So one up, one down, Antico retired, brings up Jose Torres. More smooth sailing. Now, my on-air partner, Stephen Cusimano, he went on a little bit of a mission around the ballpark. So we're going to check in with Stephen really quickly.
23: Yeah, Adam, so I'm right now by the Wall of Fame here in Somerset. This is down the third base line at the ballpark. You can come see it here. It has all of the top 30 prospects, major league rehabbers, some other information about the team. But Trent Grisham tonight, of course, on his first major league rehab game. He's the 47th Somerset Patriot to ever rehab with the team. And you can see the whole list right here, starting with Zach Britton in 2021. All the way to 2025, where there were 11 major league rehabbers. Grisham's the fourth this year, 47th ever in 6 years as the Yankees AA affiliate.
12: It's really impressive stuff in terms of what kind of talent has come through here in Somerset. One ball and one strike now to Jose Torres, who's the third baseman. 1-for-2 today. And that is up and in, that time with the changeup. Because if you think about it, right, it's been
23: guys like Anthony Volpe this year, Rodon, Gerrit Cole. Grisham is the fourth to rehab with the Patriots this season. So 2-1 is clipped over the netting. But it's very cool that Somerset kind of honors all those players that have come through. Guys like Jazz Chisholm Jr. as well. Aroldis Chapman even had an outing here when he was with the Yankees. So much Yankee talent that has come through Bridgewater to get back to the majors, and Trent Grisham hoping to be the next one in that long array. The 2-2. Big cut and miss. Another punch out for Trent Sellers. 93 on the sinker, up and out of the zone. Torres chases, and that's four punch outs for Sellers. Four strikeouts for Rivas, four strikeouts for Arias. Now four strikeouts for Sellers. That's 12 on the night. And that appears to be the end of the night for Trent Sellers. So Sellers will be pulled from this game. Drop RX called the bullpen as James Cooper makes a move. 3-3, top of the sixth. We head to break here on Fox Sports New Jersey and Valley Sports Live.
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23: Hayden Murda, the new pitcher into the game for Somerset in a 3-3 game, two outs and the bases empty in the top of the sixth. He relieves Trent Sellers, who went two innings of work with four strikeouts, one walk. No runs allowed and no hits allowed either. For Murda this year, he comes in tons of relief roles, but he has struggled of late. This is his 22nd appearance of the year, but across his last six outings, just four strikeouts to four walks and four and a third innings of work. He's been tagged for the loss twice in those last four outings, and the ERA over 16 in that span. On the year, though, it's a sub-5 ERA, a 4.56 ERA, a 1.25 whip in 25 and two-third innings of work. And he faces the 9-hole hitter, G.J. Hill. Gets G.J. Hill to swing with a sword for a first-pitch strike. That was a cutter barreling low and in right at the shoes of the switch-hitting right fielder. Hill today 0-for-2 with a strikeout in the second inning. Now the 0-1 for Murda. He fires. Another cut and miss. Back to the cutter. Went downstairs with it. No balls and two strikes. The most impressive thing for Murda this year has been the strikeout stuff. He's striking out nearly 37% of the batters he's facing. Looking for a quick, easy punch out here to start his night. The 0-2 on the way. And Hill bounces it foul right side. Specifically, you typically see guys with lots of strikeout numbers. Typically, they'll have high walk rates, but Murda's is below league average, under 10%. No balls and two strikes. And big cut and miss. That bat helicoptered all the way down the first base side into the netting. That is what Hayden Murda does. He makes hitters look silly, and he certainly made G.J. Hill look so in that case. So Murda picks up a strikeout, and we head to the bottom half of the sixth in a tie game, 3-3 on Fox Sports New Jersey and Valley Sports Live.
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9: Takes the first pitch off the plate for ball one. 3-3 game, Somerset and Hartford all tied in the bottom of the sixth inning. Bases empty, the leadoff man, Josh Moylan. One ball, no strikes, and Moylan takes inside. Four-seamer that time as he put both hands above his head, signaling it was a little too close for comfort. Now, two balls and no strikes for the left-handed hitting slugger. He cuts through a four-seamer top of the zone for strike one. Now, he's not Spencer Jones, but I think there are a lot of similarities in the way that Josh Moylan and Spencer Jones both swing the bat and how they profile. 2-1 pitch readied from Denton, and this ball is bashed down the right field line. It tumbles in for a base hit, and that is the first double-A single for Josh Moylan. Yes, this man is human. It was six consecutive hits, all for extra bases to start his double-A career. And that ball that was scorched 89 miles an hour off the bat to right field dumps down for a leadoff hit. Now, the reason I bring up Spencer Jones, both of them work from the left side of the plate, both of them with similar batting stances, kind of a not necessarily herky-jerky movement, but just to uncork the power with the length. Now the first pitch to Kevin Verde stings inside the four-seamer for ball one. Verde, the shortstop, was highlighted on SportsCenter's top 10 plays of the night last night. 1-0 pitch, and Verde cuts through a slider. And this was it here. It was a ground ball to McGinnis that he just kind of couldn't quite handle. It deflected perfectly to Verde, who finished the play. Ball and a strike. Moylan at first. Denton offers, and it's just off the low outside corner. Fastball misses that time for ball two. Speaking of Connor McGinnis, he's in the on-deck circle. 1-for-2 today. Can't quite tell if Trent Grisham is in the hole or not from our vantage point. 2-1, and it swung through a slider that time that was low for strike two. Not only am I back at him, I believe I see Trent Grisham in the hole with a batting helmet on.
10: Yeah, he's on that top step now.
9: So expect to see him in this inning if things pan out that way. 2-2. Verde offered and went around on a slider way outside. So that's strike three there. And now Grisham comes off the top step and heads to the on-deck circle. Connor McGinnis to the plate, 1-for-2 today. The single and a run scored in the second. It's 3-3 Hartford and Somerset in the bottom of the sixth. Josh Moylan at first after a leadoff single in this inning. First pitch to McGinnis, and he belts it behind. Foul, nothing and one. For Moylan, that's hits in back-to-back games for the first time in his double-A career. It's also the first time with hits in back-to-back games since early June, June 7th and June 10th. That's when he was still with High A Hudson Valley. A one. McGinnis stares at a four-seamer off the plate. Evens the count, one ball and one strike. Cade Denton working into the sixth inning, came in relief of Griffin Herring, placing him after three innings of work. 1-1 to McGinnis, and it's grounded hard to the right side, right at the first baseman, who turns to second, back to first, not in time. Obertop, it was a great pick and a great turn to second base, but the relay throw back over down the first base line did not beat the speedy McGinnis, who galloped down there to get away from the double play.
12: It's the second time we've seen McGinnis beat one down the line today, and it looked like a missed opportunity from Obertop to not just kind of try to flick his foot over the bag. I shouldn't say try, because I'm sure he did, but by the time he threw that ball to second, knowing McGinnis' speed, it was going to be really quick to turn two.
9: Now Trent Grisham gets his fourth opportunity at the plate here in the sixth inning. And his first pitch he sees is crushed back foul, no balls and one strike. Grisham today, if you ever have seen him during batting practice, he's not your prototypical batting practice swinger. You see guys get up there and try and hammer the baseball as hard as they possibly can. That is not Trent Grisham's pregame routine. 0-1. And Grisham takes a called strike. Cutter that time, top of the zone. Nothing in two. He was using a weighted lead bat wrapped with tape at the end of the barrel. Also had an awkward kind of handle down low. Wasn't a fully formed handle. Almost smooth around the edges. Wouldn't give you as much stabilization there. But I asked him about it, and he basically says that he uses that bat before every game. It's really the only one he'll use pregame. 0-2 pitch, and Grisham stares at a four-seamer upstairs. Doesn't also take very hard swings in DP, much more focused on making contact, getting into rhythm. He told the New York Post back in 2024 that routine helps him get the best out of himself. You'll see a lot of major league hitters just kind of take major league batting practice during BP, just try and hit the ball as far as they can to check back over to first, and McGinnis is back to the bag. I mean, that's why a lot of people will like to go to Yankee Stadium early, or if the Yankees are on the road, try and get in early to see the Yankees take BP when they're fully healthy, with guys like Aaron Judge or Giancarlo Stanton. Jazz Chisholm Jr. also always fun during batting practice. 1-2 on the way, and Grisham takes inside, splitter misses that time at the shoe tops. It's 2-2.
12: It comes down to knowing your body. You know, some guys like Trent may not want to expend a lot of energy during batting practice, just kind of get in a good groove. Others might want to feel like they're having a home run derby.
9: 2-2 on the way, and Grisham stays alive. Pops it back and foul. That was a four-seamer down the middle of the plate. Grisham just got underneath him. He's such an analytically interesting player as well. For a guy that doesn't swing all that hard as well, his bat speed in the bottom half of Major League Baseball, but all of his exit velo numbers all in the top half. 2-2. It's clubbed in the air, in play, shallow left center field. And it's the shortstop, Jorge, ranging back, makes the catch right above his left shoulder, and grapples it for the final out of the inning. So we head to the seventh, tied at 3, Hartford and Somerset on Fox Sports New Jersey and Valley Sports Live.
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9: A tie game in the top of the seventh inning. Steven Cusimano back on play-by-play. Thanks, Adam. Had to go for a little walk there, show off our wall of fame down there in the left field corner. But we're back. Maiden Murda is going to start the seventh inning. Deanne Jorge, top of the order here. First pitch on the way. Jorge takes the cutter low for ball one. It's actually the gyro slider for Murda. Picks up as a cutter because of how short it is and how similar the movement is to a cutter. But he's got the short slider, he's got the big sweeper, and the upper 90s fastball. He sets again. Murda delivers the 1-0. And Jorge takes the slider low. In a 3-3 tie, top of the seventh inning. Murda, 26 years old, has had himself a roller coaster ride of a season. He has had the highest highs of any Patriots reliever and some of the lowest lows of any Patriots reliever. Sets at his waist and delivers the 2-0. Jorge takes the fastball outside for ball three. Remember, Murda came on to end the sixth inning, earned a strikeout of the nine-batter G.J. Hill. So now starting a full inning of relief. The righty sets and delivers home. Missed outside with the fastball at 97. That's ball four. So the go-ahead run reaches first base in front of a red-hot Rock Riggio. So numbers for Hayden Murda. During the month of May, he made eight appearances and posted a 0.77 ERA. That was with 20 strikeouts in 11 and two-thirds innings. June did not go quite as well. He gave up eight earned runs in four and a third innings over six outings. So he's trying to return to that May form after a bit of a June swoon. Here's the lefty Riggio. First pitch on the way to him. Rock takes the gyro low and in for ball one. Rock today two for two, a double, a homer, a walk. His home run to lead off the third got Hartford to within a run. And then two at-bats later, Jack O'Dowd homer to make it a 3-3 tie. It's been that way ever since. Murda sets beneath the letters. Long stare in, the 1-0. Jorge runs, the pitch is popped up by Riggio into shallow left, tracking it towards the outfield is Verde. Coming on is Gladney, but it's Verde who runs it down. A few steps past the shortstop hole for out number one, and it hung up enough for Jorge to return to first base. Tough play with Verde shaded toward the second base bag. He stuck with it, but they're going to have to pay very close attention to Deanne Jorge because he has 26 stolen bases, top five in the Eastern League, which we talked about early in the game. And in a situation like this, matter of fact, did they double up off of him? He's leaving the field. They did double up off of him. So, now two outs. And here's Braylon Wimmer. The first pitch is over for a called strike. Very nonchalant. Now the 0-1. And Wimmer takes the gyro for a called strike. So Murda quickly gets ahead, nothing in two.
14: He's looked much better tonight than what we've seen of him of late. He's been able to command the zone a little bit.
9: The 0-2 is outside and low, ball one.
14: And there's certainly been a little bit of that as well. A couple pitches that have been tugged, especially on that slider. A couple that have been bounced in the dirt as well, but he's just trying to get his feel back.
9: The double play helps out immensely. He dials up the 1-2. And Wimmer takes the gyro off the plate. Two balls, two strikes. Murda, such an interesting story because he's a guy that throws the ball harder than most pitchers could dream about. But the sliders have kept him so successful this year. 2-2 coming. Missed outside with the heater. When we asked Hayden during the month of May, what has made him so impressive recently? And the breakout 2026 season, he said being a slider-heavy guy, and we've seen that early on with the short gyro. Full count now. Here's the 3-2. It swung on and missed for strike three. Right back to the short slider, and Hayden Murda faces the minimum in the top of the seventh inning, helped out by a double play.
23: So we'll go to the home seven. Somerset 3, Hartford 3 on Fox Sports New Jersey and Valley Live.
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3: Still tied at three. We'll go to the home seventh inning, and as is tradition here at TD Bank Ballpark, Cotton Eye Nick doing his dance. Somerset trying to make him dance a little happier because they're still tied at three as Jay Savina leads things off. And we'll face a new reliever. Avina homered in the first inning today. First pitch of this inning is swung on and missed. Nothing and one. Avina, the DH today. One for two. Walked after the home run. And here's the 0-1. Swing and a miss through the fastball that time. And it's nothing and two. So Carlos Torres enters the game. Starts with a couple strikes. He's been one of the go-to relievers for a Hartford bullpen that's mostly struggled. 2.97 ERA, 39 and a third innings. Here's the 0-2. And Avina takes the splitter in the dirt, ball one.
4: He's been a go-to reliever.
3: He's been a go-to reliever.
4: Maybe even a yard go-to reliever. Nah, that's too much.
3: We're straying a little too far from the point. He was a 20th round pick of the Rockies, 2022 from Lehigh. And Torres deals the 1-2. Rolled out very slowly, chopping towards Torres. Jose Torres picks it up and throws out Avina to record the out for Carlos Torres for out number one. This Carlos Torres, not to be confused with former big league reliever Carlos Torres, gets the out on the all-dangerous Jay Savina. Now we'll have to face Jackson Castillo. Torres, the third pitcher of the day used by Hartford. He relieves Cade Denton. And Castillo, one for two with a walk and a single today, digs in. First pitch on the way. Missed outside with a slider, ball one. So Somerset got the two-run homer from Jay Savina, but it was the RBI single from Jackson Castillo in the second that gave them their third run. And well, now that's the difference in this game, which is still tied at three in the seventh. Torres dials up the 1-0. And Castillo flops it foul behind home plate, 1-1. Had a chance to catch up with Somerset's manager, James Cooper, earlier today about the end of the first half, the start of the second half, amongst many other things. It's 1-1. Torres fires home. It's swung on and foul tipped. The splitter just got a piece of it. One of the things we talked about with Coop earlier today, Adam, was the amount of close games this team has played. We were talking specifically about how the first half ended with Somerset a half game out and then flat out just didn't take care of business in Portland. Lost four of the six games in the final week. And it was the Yard Goats who celebrated in Reading that week. Here's the 1-2. Castillo lips one in the air toward left center field. Back in the gap goes Antico. He won't get there. He's over to cut it off just before it gets to the wall. But Castillo, already coasting in at second base, has his second straight multi-hit game with a double to reach as the go-ahead run.
4: Just absolutely lethal. And earlier in this game, it's toward right field. This time he goes the opposite way out toward left center. He has truly got power and precision to every part of the ballpark. He's using the entire field. Been a lot of fun to watch over the last 3 weeks.
3: So he sets the table for DJ Gladney to try and give Somerset a seventh inning lead. DJ one for three with a 112 mile an hour double. First pitch to him. DJ takes the splitter right down the chute for a strike. Well, anyway, we were talking about some of the games that got away for Somerset in the first half and how Hoop was almost using those to motivate the team in the second half because they've just played in 29 one-run games. So many. Here's the 0-1. Gladney lashes one high in the air, deep left center field, no doubt about it. DJ Gladney sends one out of the ballpark. His 14th home run of the season gives Somerset the seventh inning lead. A majestic blast, 110 off the bat, 419 feet. Way, way

0: over the left center field fence. Off of Torres, Gladney crushed it to give Somerset a 5-3 lead.
1: Steven, I told you DJ was back. He's got the double earlier, now is the home run in this inning. Two extra base hit night for DJ Gladney after the struggles last week. It seemingly is behind him. An absolute no-doubter from Gladney. Braylon Wimmer barely moved in center field as Kobe Morales digs in with one out. First pitch to him. Morales takes the slider for a called strike, nothing in one. Look at this contact from DJ. You really can't hit a baseball much better than that. Over both layers of ads, he might have damaged somebody's car in the white lot. No balls and a strike to Morales, who's 1-for-3 with a triple. And the pitch is lashed on the ground towards second base, easily handled by Reggio. Throws from the right field grass in time for out number two. We were talking before about the tough road trip Gladney had. He puts that all behind himself immediately at the start of this homestand. And we were talking about James Cooper, Somerset's manager, who had mentioned during that road trip, it wasn't just tough for DJ. Somerset only won 4 of the 12 games, and 3 of the losses came in walk-off fashion, and how that's been a teaching moment for his club. As Miguel Palma digs in, first pitch to him. The righty looks at a fastball, strike one on the outside corner. Coop almost said he uses those walk-off losses and those emotional one-run games as proof that they could be in every game and they could go on a run here. Torres deals the 0-1, and Palma takes the splitter over the inside corner for a strike. And Palma falls behind, nothing in two. 5-3 Somerset with two outs in the bottom of the seventh inning against Carlos Torres. It is another close game for James Cooper's team. Torres is 0-2. Check swing, the pitch in the dirt, and he went around on the splitter. A sort of a strikeout for Torres as he earned strike three. His first strikeout, but not before DJ Gladney's 14th home run of the season gives Somerset a 5-3 lead. We're off to the eighth inning now in Bridgewater on Fox Sports New Jersey and Valley Sports Live. 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
0: Defensive changes for the Somerset Patriots as we start the top of the eighth inning. We have our answer to the Trent Grisham question. How long would Trent Grisham play in his game of rehab? Well, the answer, 7 innings as Josh Moylan takes over in left field. That moves DJ Gladney to center field, and it moves a new first baseman into the game. That is John Cristino, who takes over for Moylan, who started the game there. Jack O'Dowd leads off the eighth inning, and the first pitch to him snaps over for a called strike from a new Patriots pitcher, Chris Keene. There's your new center fielder, DJ Gladney, shaded toward left center, fresh off of a 3-3 tie-breaking two-run homer. There's the 0-1. O'Dowd cuts and misses through the fastball, nothing in two. So that brings us to Chris Keene, the other new pitcher out there, new player who is a pitcher, 25th appearance of the season, 1-2 record, 3.62 ERA, 4 holds and 2 saves. He deals the 0-2. And O'Dowd takes the fastball upstairs, ball 1. So Keane becomes Somerset's fifth pitcher of the day. He takes over in line after Hayden Murda pitched an inning and a third scoreless, including two strikeouts. 1-2 coming. Swinging a hard hit rounder to first base off Cristino's glove and up the line. O'Dowd takes off for second base. Castillo digs it up out of the corner. And O'Dowd safe at second with a hard struck laser of a double, able to reach base to lead off the eighth inning. So just as we mentioned the defensive changes, Cristino in his first double-A reps at first base is immediately tested. That's going to bring Jimmy Obertop to the plate, representing the tying run here. That was a very tough first chance for Cristino. Ball was hit 102 off the bat. Obertop today, 0-for-2 with a walk and two strikeouts. Keane looks home. And here's the first pitch. The righty grounds it foul behind home plate. Nothing in one. So Grisham, day is in the books after seven innings in center field. He was not tested at all in center field, but at the plate he went 1-for-3 with a double, a run scored, and a walk. No balls and a strike. Keane delivers home. It's taken, and the sweeper just missed over the outside part of the plate for the liking of Brandon Spivak, the home plate umpire. So it's ball one from Keane. O'Dowd, in the meanwhile, continues to really impress here at AA with Hartford. The set from Keane. He deals the 1-1. Obertop swings and misses through the sweeper, a ball and two strikes. DJ Gladney's two-run homer hit out of the ballpark to left center field, his 14th home run of the season, to give Somerset the advantage that this bullpen, which we said earlier today would be tested, is tasked with holding on to. The set from Keane. The 1-2 offering. Swing and a miss. He put him away with the splitter, and Chris Keane picks up his first strikeout here in the eighth inning.
1: Steven, you bring up the Gladney home run. How about his eighth home run this season for Somerset to take the lead?
0: That's remarkable. I mean, you think about 14 homers. You're telling me more than half of them have given Somerset the lead. And it feels like a lot of those have been late in the game, too. Cole Messina digs in with one out and a runner at second, down by two.
1: It's by far the most on the team.
0: First pitch to Messina is a sweeper low and in. Now, I know Garrett Martin had a bunch of go-ahead homers, but he's now in AAA. Out of batters actively on the team, it's got to be the most by a lot.
1: Kobe Morales and Miguel Palmer are tied for second with three apiece.
0: That kind of puts it into perspective how big of a home run that was. Here's the 1-0. Messina loops it in the air towards short, just over the head of Kevin Verde and dripping into left center field. O'Dowd advances to third. Verde tried to climb the ladder and get on SportsCenter back-to-back days, but couldn't quite come up with it.
1: That would have been a top-five play for sure. I mean, he went full Air Jordan.
0: There's only a couple guys I've seen be on SportsCenter twice in the same week. And, well, Verde, you got to remember, is just 20 years old. Maybe when he's 21, he'll be able to make that catch, right?
1: That's the idea.
0: Messina's first hit of the day puts the tying runs on base for Mike Antico. Left-handed batter with a gaping hole on that left side of the infield. First pitch to him. Antico pops it up to the left of home plate toward foul ground. Morales tracks it towards the coach's box and makes the catch for out number two. So an out on the very next pitch from Keane will bring Jose Torres to the plate. 5-3 Somerset. O'Dowd and Messina on third and first respectively. Torres represents the go-ahead run. Top of the eighth inning here with two outs. Keane stares home. He delivers. And Torres looks at a fastball strike over the inside corner, nothing in one. Somerset trying to win back-to-back games to start this series after the tough road trip in Portland and New Hampshire. Trying to get hot before the All-Star break and set the tone. Here's the 0-1. Torres drops it foul behind the plate. Back to the splitter, and it's nothing in two. The in-stadium technology, Adam, always has a hard time picking up a splitter. It's either going to be called a changeup or a fastball. So if you're watching on TV, that's what you see on your screen.
1: Sometimes you see that, too, with hard sliders. They'll come up as cutters.
0: 0-2. Swinging a hard roller up the third baseline, foul. That was another splitter, and it has a trouble picking them up because the defining trait of that pitch is the low spin rate, 1,300 RPMs from Keene, who throws it in the upper 80s. His fastball closer to the mid-90s. Looking for the final strike and out of the eighth inning. He dials up the 0-2. Messina runs, but it's cut on and missed for strike three. There's the fastball for the strikeout, and Keene fans a pair in a scoreless top of the eighth inning. That preserves the two-run lead and strands two aboard as we go to the bottom of the eighth with Josh Moylan set to lead off on Fox Sports New Jersey and Bally Live.
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0: Pitching change for the Hartford Yard Goats. We're going to go to the bottom of the eighth inning. Somerset holds a 5-3 lead. The same score that the Patriots won by in the series opener last night. And for the Yard Goats, they'll bring in another one of their lefties, 27-year-old from Ann Arbor, Michigan, Sam Weatherly, former third-round pick out of Clemson in 2020, making what will be his 22nd appearance of the season, 19th in relief, and he's had a very difficult start to the season, an ERA of 12.30, 1-3 record. He's allowed 36 earned runs on 44 hits in 26 in the third innings. That was after Weatherly struggled a season ago in 39 appearances as well. Bottom third of the Somerset's order, though, and Josh Moylan leads off, takes the first pitch inside for ball one. Here's the 1-0. Swing and a miss through the slider. Moylan 1-for-3 with a single, one of 9 hits for Somerset tonight. But it's been the 2 home runs that have done a majority of the damage. Feels like you could say that for almost every game this year, Adam. 77 games. It's got to be close to half the runs that have been scored on homers this year. Weatherly's 1-1. Swing and a miss through the slider. Today alone, 4 of the 5 runs scored on the pair of homers from Avina and Gladney. Oh, there's Cup of Joe. You can buy him. 1-2 is inside. Or I should say you can adopt him. There's just an adoption fee at the team store.
1: Yeah.
0: I got to adopt a Cup of Joe.
1: Cup of Joe.
0: I adopt many Cups of Joe in the morning and afternoon. The 2-2. Swing and a miss. Put him away with the slider. So Weatherly able to fan Moylan for his first strikeout of his first batter. We were talking about these home runs before. How about the one from DJ Gladney? In the bottom of the seventh inning, hit 110 miles an hour way out of the ballpark. His 14th of the year is our A1 Limousine and A1 Tours luxury drive of the game. A1 Limousine and A1 Tours for people going places. Here's Kevin Verde, first pitch bouncer, right back past the mound, charging in the third baseman. Torres scoops and fires to first, and it's just in time to get Verde. One pitch and one retired for the second out of the inning.
1: What's remarkable is that was Somerset's now 34th game where they've had multiple homers. This is game 77. Last year, they had 35 multiple home run games the entire year.
0: That's one of those stats you almost have to repeat because it's so unbelievable. As Connor McGinnis digs in, 1-for-3 today, first pitch. McGinnis takes the slider up and in, ball one. So, Patriots played 138 games last year. They had 35 games with multiple home runs. This year, they've played 77, and they've done that 34 times. 1-0. McGinnis slaps it out of play down the left field line. That's just unbelievable.
1: Unreal. 10 out of 10 unreal.
0: If you could imagine, Somerset is on pace to break its team record for single-season home runs, which is 205, the double-A record held by Somerset. The 1-1. McGinnis lays off the slider low and outside.
1: Going back, though, to the cup of Joe for a second, I wanted to ask you, have you been drinking a lot of coffee of late?
0: Oh, yeah.
1: With the temperature?
0: Oh, yeah. Absolutely. Now, it's been probably more hot coffee than I would like, but I'm a big iced coffee guy, too. Here's the 2-1. McGinnis looks at the slider drop low. 5-3 Somerset, bottom of the eighth.
1: Doesn't, like, caffeine, like, dehydrate you? Isn't that, like, a thing?
0: Yeah, but...
1: Or are you just, like, built different?
0: I think I'm just built different. Okay. I have so much caffeine every day, my body's built for it. Here's the 3-1. McGinnis slaps it behind home plate and out of play. I think that... I don't want to say my body would shut down without caffeine because I've gone many months without it at times, but I'm just better off with it.
1: You're just better off with
0: it.
1: Yeah, I get that.
0: Here's a 3-2. McGinnis loops it in the air towards shallow center, sprinting in his Wimmer, but that'll dunk down for a base hit. And a two-out single for Connor McGinnis marks a multi-hit game for him. And a two-out base runner for John Christino.
1: See, I've taken a new thought process. Chocolate actually has caffeine-like properties. Mm. It's got this situation going on called theobromine, which is it's kind of like what forms the bitter taste in chocolate.
0: Here's John Christino. First pitch on the way. He lays off the pitch low. I got to tell you, that was not on my 2026 bingo card of words I might hear on the broadcast.
1: Theobromine?
0: That was not there.
1: Basically, it acts as a stimulant that is natural in like cocoa, in like cocoa beans. So if you've ever had like chocolate nibs before, that is theobromine.
0: Christino cracks one foul down the left field line. Got out in front of it. It's a ball and a strike. So you're saying we should
1: just
0: mocha.
1: Eat a lot of chocolate
0: or order mocha coffee?
1: Or, yeah, that would be that would be awesome.
0: Christino looking for his first double-A hit, third double-A game here. Here's the 1-1. And John looks at the fastball for a strike on the outside corner. Christino, 26 years old, from South Jersey. He's from Voorhees. Gotta think he grew up getting pork roll, egg, and cheeses. It's the third double-A at bat, second double-A game for Christino. Came in to play first base when Trent Grisham left. The 1-2. Missed inside to Christino with the changeup.
1: But basically, this theobromine situation, what happens is because it's like caffeine in terms of it acts as a stimulant, but it's less jittery. So you don't get quite the same like jitteriness. I mean, you drink so much coffee that as the pitch is low, that you probably don't even get jittery at this point.
0: I really don't, but I'll tell you what. If there's any other way to get energy, I'm all in for it.
1: I think we should just get a ton of ice mochas.
0: I mean, you don't have to convince me. It's 3-2. Automatic start for McGinnis, and so Weatherly's going to check on him and almost threw the ball away. 5-3 Somerset, bottom of the eighth. I mean, I looked over at your computer before. You had, like, some biology diagrams on there looking at the theobromine. Here's the 3-2. Christino shoots it foul off the top of the netting overlooking the Somerset dugout down the right field line.
1: Just some atomic structures that go straight over my head.
0: Yep, that was the word I was looking for, atomic structures. You're fresher out of school than me. I couldn't dig it out of my brain.
1: It's in there somewhere.
0: Glucose, stuff like that.
1: There you go. That's bio. That's bio 101.
0: 3-2. And Christino looks at strike three. The fastball just got him on the outside corner. And so Weatherly fends 2 in a scoreless eighth, working around the two-out single from Connor McGinnis. Off to the ninth we go. Somerset 5 and Hartford 3 on Fox Sports Radio New Jersey and Valley Sports Live.
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0: To the ninth inning we go. Somerset 5, Hartford 3. That was the same final score through nine innings yesterday. The Patriots are going to hope that it's the same score again when it goes final today. On to make his first AA save opportunity is Tony Rossi. This will be Rossi's eighth AA appearance. He's 1-0 with a 4.26 ERA at AA, but that doesn't tell really any part of the story. Rossi had the worst outing of his career, which was really not all that bad on the road in New Hampshire. It inflated that ERA, snapping a 20-inning scoreless streak that dated back to his time in Hudson Valley. But Rossi rebounded over the weekend in New Hampshire with an inning and a third hitless with two strikeouts, right back into form after he was called up to Somerset at the beginning of June. He'll face 9-1-2 for Hartford, starting with the switch hitter batting lefty, G.J. Hill. Rossi the righty deals, and Hill looks at the first pitch fastball just outside for ball one. Rossi, a former non-drafted free agent signing out of UNC Charlotte, 26 years old from Orlando. Delivers home, and Hill takes the changeup outside. Ball, two balls and no strikes to Hill, who's 0-for-3 with two strikeouts today. DJ Gladney's two-run homer setting up this save opportunity. The 2-0, and Hill slaps it foul behind the plate and out of play. For Rossi, pitching today on July 1st, he's 26. Well, by next week, the start of Somerset's next homestand, he'll be 27. Here's the 2-1. Hill cuts and misses through the heater right down the heart of the plate. July 7th, Rossi will turn 27 years old, born in 1999. July 7th will be the start of the Patriots' next six-gamer versus Reading as part of a two-week homestand. Rossi sets on the top of the mound. Here's the 2-2. It's taken, and it just barely missed. The slider looks at ball three. Rossi, based on his body language, was kind of shimmying off the mound, thinking he got the outside corner, but he'll draw the count full in a two-run game. Top of the ninth, Rossi's 3-2, and Hill rips it down the right field line. That's down fair, rolling up against the wall as Castillo goes chasing after it, picks it up off the warning track dirt, and Hill goes coasting in at second base, standing up with a double to start the top of the ninth inning. Rossi had been dominant to start his AA tenure with Somerset. Didn't give up any hits in his first three outings before an unearned extra innings run scored in Portland on June 18th. And then he came in on June 23rd in New Hampshire last week, gave up three runs on five hits. It was the first time in his career he'd given up three runs or five hits, so that was the outlier. As the top of the order digs in here, D.N. Jorge. Right-handed batter, first pitch. And Jorge cuts and misses through the fastball. Upper part of the zone, nothing in one. Somerset 5, Hartford 3. Rossi's 0-1. Swing and a miss. Back to the heater. 96 that time. Running in near the hands of Jorge, who has worked two walks today to go along with two strikeouts, both looking. That's been the name of the game for Somerset's pitching staff today. 16 strikeouts, two shy of the season high 18 that they accomplished on April 16th in Hartford, rather in Reading. Now it's against Hartford. Rossi's 0-2. Check swing, pitch in the dirt. Yes, he did. Strike three per the first base umpire, Justin Hilton. Got him with the slider. 17 strikeouts for Somerset pitching tonight. And it's the first for Rossi in the top of the ninth. One out, top of the ninth with Rock Riggio coming up on a sword of a strikeout there. So 17 strikeouts. Riggio today has been a problem. First pitch on the way is grounded foul to the left of home plate. I mean, Rock Riggio is the kind of guy that would take, that is a major compliment. He eats, breathes, and drinks baseball, whatever you want to say. He's the kind of guy that is an ultra competitor, wants to be up in this spot, wants to be the guy that puts the team on his back and ties this game right now. Rossi deals the 0-1, and Riggio takes the slider off the plate. Nobody knows that. I shouldn't say nobody, but somebody who does know that very well is Rossi, because he was teammates with Riggio in Hudson Valley last year before the Yankees flipped him at the trade deadline in exchange for Jake Bird. Ball and a strike here. Rossi delivers. Rock grounds it sharply to first base. It's a foul ball, though, up the Rhine. Went to the splitter there. Riggio hit it hard. 105 off the bat. Rock enjoyed his time with the Yankees, but obviously misses his teammates a lot. He still keeps in touch with almost every one of them, but he has reunited with some teammates that are almost like family to him when he's with the Rockies, and that is the Holiday family. Ethan Holiday, drafted in the first round by the Rockies last year, or 2 years ago. And of course, Matt Holiday. Ball and two strikes to Rock. Rossi dials it up. And Riggio clings it to first base, and it's off McGinnis's glove into right field as Hill goes to third. McGinnis, playing on that side of the field, couldn't come up with the sharp liner at 106. And so Riggio rewarded on base for the fourth time today and reaching as the tying run in the top of the ninth inning. Another look at this. It was almost a short hop, and it almost was even caught on the line by McGinnis, but it skipped underneath his glove. They are going to rule it a base hit for Rock, so that's a three-hit game for Riggio. And it's going to put runners on the corners for Wimmer. One out, top of the ninth. Wimmer today 0 for 3, but reached on an error and a hit by pitch. Right-handed batter, Rossi delivers. And Wimmer pops it up, drifting out of play down the right field line as Cristino watches it fall into the seats. Rossi having to work extra hard here. Couple hard-struck base hits from Hill and Riggio. Now the heart of the Hartford order. Here's the 0-1. Check swing on a slider low. He held up that time for Justin Hilton. Ball one. 15 pitches from Rossi. Working on what would be his first double-A save. He had one in Hudson Valley earlier this year. And he had 10 last year. Spins and throws to first. We'll keep an eye on Rock here, who has 9 steals and 13 attempts. Riggio, such a strong start to the series. Has now 5 hits in the first 2 games. He runs here, stops. Here's the 1-1, and it's a slider low. 2 balls and a strike. On a day that started out, temperature in the upper 90s here in Bridgewater and humid. Very tough conditions to play through. We've made it to the top of the ninth with one out. Somerset has a 5-3 lead.
1: Tying runs aboard for Wimmer. The 2-1 is going to be called off. Time was granted, and Rossi still threw not a full pitch. He did come home. It was listed at 45. Could have been scary, but time was granted at the last second. Rossi will take a quick word with Miguel Palma. Behind Wimmer, you've got Jack O'Dowd, who homered earlier today. And then over top, Messina and Tico, should it get that far. It's two teams that have played in a ton of close games this year. The Yard Goats do have a reliever warming up in their bullpen, which is in play down the left field line, in case there's a bottom of the ninth. 2-1. Riggio runs. The pitch is swung on and missed as Riggio goes diving in headfirst safely with his 10th stolen base of the season. And now a base hit could potentially tie the game. Wimmer might be a little bit shaken up. He's coming out to talk with Robinson Cancel, his manager, along with one of the trainers, Justin Wilson, just outside the right-handed batter's box. Just a quick word with them. And now he's going to dig back in. Hill at third and Riggio at second. Both run very well. DJ Gladney's seventh inning two-run homer gave Somerset this 5-3 lead. Rossi is trying to make it stick. He fanned one earlier in the inning. Now 17 pitches deep in the top of the ninth. Here's the 2-2. Swing and a miss. He got him. 18 strikeouts for Somerset pitching. He put him away with the slider, and Hartford's down to its final out. So 18 strikeouts tie Somerset's season high, but Rossi's got one more out to get, and it's going to be Jack O'Dowd, who has been a batter who has homered twice in the first two games of this series. O'Dowd, the lefty, tying runs on base for him. 2-for-4 with a homer and a double. First pitch taken, and the changeup splitter just missed a little bit too far outside for ball one. Trying to send Somerset with back-to-back wins. Here's the 1-0. O'Dowd takes. Fastball that just missed the inside corner. Ball two. Swing and a bouncer foul off of the batter's box, and it goes to two balls and a strike. This is a Somerset pitching staff that entered today with 789 strikeouts. Swing and a miss, and he has the Yard Goats down to their final strike again. They've piled on 18 tonight. Whether it's a strikeout or not, Rossi just trying to pick up this final out without those two runs across. Tutu coming. Popped up behind home plate, drifting out of play. In a lengthy top of the ninth, Patriots holding their two-run lead. A set from Rossi. Here's the 2-2. Swing and a miss, struck him out, victory! And 19 strikeouts. A dominant pitching effort for the Somerset Patriots, who locked down a 5-3 win on Tony Rossi's first double-A save. He strikes out three batters in the ninth, and a 19-strikeout performance has the exclamation point put on it by Rossi. It's the first time Somerset has struck out 19 batters in a game since April 20th, 2023. A historic effort by the pitching staff on a day where the power bats came out. A two-run homer from Jay Savina in the first,
0: Jackson Castillo gave Somerset a 3-1 lead with an RBI single in the second, and it was DJ Gladney's two-run homer, belted out of the ballpark in the seventh inning, that gave the Patriots a 5-3 lead on a day where their pitching staff would not be denied. It was a team effort. Xavier Rivas struck out 4. Michael Arias fanned 4. Trent Sellers picked up 4. Hayden Murda with 2. Chris Keem with 2. And finally, Tony Rossi with 3. That is how the Patriots came to 19 strikeouts. And they end the day with 808 strikeouts on the season to lead all Double-A teams. So a lot of takeaways from this game, but it has been a story that we've seen many times for the Somerset Patriots. This team, power pitching and power hitting all season long, leading all Double-A teams in homers as well as strikeouts. They're doing something pretty cool right now as they throw the victory balls. It was a day where, we mentioned this during the game, but we had a SpongeBob appearance at the ballpark, and so they're playing Sweet Victory as they throw out the victory balls. This Sweet Victory was made possible by DJ Gladney, his 14th homer of the year, and here he is with Adam Beck.
14: Gladney, DJ, two-hit game for you, 2 extra base hits. How much confidence can you take from a performance like this?
15: Definitely a lot of confidence, you know. Definitely a good team win, a lot of key things that happened, so just a good team win overall.
14: Let's talk about that home run in the seventh inning. First home run in a little bit, another go-ahead home run for you. Take me through that at-bat.
15: Really nothing special, just trying to get on time for the fastball. Just trying to get on time for the fastball and make good contact, that was all.
14: That was your 8th go-ahead home run this season, which is the most among all your teammates who are trying to throw candy at you. What is it about those high leverage moments that make you click?
15: Just competing, having fun. You know, that's what the game's all about, just having fun. So I'm a competitor and I love to compete.
14: With Trent Grisham out there on Major League Rehab today in the dugout, in the clubhouse as well, were you able to pick his brain at all?
15: Unfortunately, I did not, but I love great energy from the guy. Good guy. Glad he could be around. So
14: back at home for the next 2 weeks, 2 wins to start this series. How do the Patriots keep rolling?
15: Having fun. That's it.
14: Appreciate the time.
15: Sure. Thank you.
0: That is great stuff from DJ Gladney as well as Adam Beck. They're having fun, they're competing, and that has resulted in 2 wins to start this week's series. Patriots win 5-3. We'll come back and start wrapping things up with the Flemington Department Store postgame show on Fox Sports New Jersey and Bally Live.
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0: A lot to unpack from a Somerset Patriots 5-3 win over the Hartford Yard Goats to begin this series. Back-to-back wins for Somerset. 5-2 was the score yesterday. 5-3 was the score today. 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Patriots win 5 runs on 10 hits, 2 errors. They left 8 on base. Hartford with 3 runs on 8 hits, no errors, and 10 left on base. Winning pitcher wound up being Hayden Murda. He went through an inning and a third. 5 batters faced, did not give up a hit, a walk, struck out two of Somerset's 19, and got Somerset through a scoreless seventh inning right before DJ Gladney gave them the lead. Somerset had the initial lead in the top of the first inning. They were trailing 1-0 after the Hartford Yardcoats scored a first inning run. In the bottom of the inning, Jay Savina clubbed his 15th home run of the season, gave the Patriots a 2-0 advantage, and then Rock Riggio continued to go to town for the Yardcoats. Another multi-hit and extra base hit game for Riggio, who clubbed homers for a second straight game, as did his teammate, Jack O'Dowd, two at-bats later. So as the Patriots took a 3-2 lead, a 3-1 lead, it was tied up just like that with Riggio's 10th of the season, his 11th home run of the season, and O'Dowd with his second in as many games at the AA level. That 3-3 tie would stick up until the seventh inning because the pitching was very good in this game, innings 3-7, especially on the Somerset side. Somerset did not take the decisive lead in this game until DJ Gladney's 14th home run of the season. That was in the bottom of the seventh inning. It was his 14th of the year, and it was his RBI's number 48 and 49. His eighth go-ahead home run out of what was a total of 14 overall on the season. So Gladney able to give Somerset the lead, and the bullpen hung on to it. After a scoreless eighth, Chris Keene earned his fifth hold of the season. Tony Rossi ended up striking out three in the ninth, working around two hits to earn his first double-A save and his second overall save of the season. His third strikeout struck out the 19th batter of this game, and that set a double-A franchise record. 19 strikeouts in the nine-inning game were the most ever in a nine-inning game by the Somerset Patriots. They have had other big strikeout performances. Remember back in 2022, they struck out 20 batters in a game, but that was in one that lasted 10 innings. And they struck out 18 batters in a game 2024, 17 in a game last year, but never in a nine-inning game have the Somerset Patriots struck out 19 batters until tonight. So again, that was Xavier Rivas with four, Michael Arias with four, Trent Sellers with four, Hayden Murda, Chris Keene each with two, and Tony Rossi with the final three to earn his first double-A save. So Somerset with this win improves to 4-4 in the second half, 41-36 overall, as Hartford drops to 2-6 in the second half, 41-35 overall. Winning pitcher Hayden Murda, the losing pitcher was Carlos Torres, who dropped to 4-3 after getting up the home run to DJ Gladney. Other takeaways in the box score were multi-hit games for Jackson Castillo and DJ Gladney. Heard from Adam during the post-game interview. Both of Gladney's hits went for extra bases with the homer and the 112-mile-an-hour double. Also a multi-hit game for Connor McGinnis, who was able to chime in with some runs at the back end of the order. And finally, Trent Grisham, in his game of Major League Rehab, played seven innings at center field tonight. Did not make any putouts in the field, but at the plate went 1-for-3 with a double, a walk, as well as a run scored. So Somerset with that win back to 500 in the second half. We'll see how that fares with the Eastern League out-of-town scores as the Patriots entered today two games out of first place behind the first place Portland Sea Dogs, who were 5-2. And it turns out they will stay two games back because Portland ended up with a 7-6 come-from-behind win over Altoona earlier today. They played this afternoon. Portland was down 5-0, and then they came back and won with seven runs, including six in the next three innings of that game, to win by a final score of 7-6 over Altoona, which dropped to 3-5 in the second half of the season. Other scores that went final already, Chesapeake Bay Sox with an 8-4 win over Binghamton. So the Rumble Ponies stay tied with Hartford for fifth place at a record of 2-6. Harrisburg with a 7-2 win over Richmond. That game sends Richmond to 6-2 and gets Harrisburg to 4-3. A couple high-scoring games still going on right now. New Hampshire with a 10-9 lead on Reading. That game's in the top of the eighth inning, as New Hampshire and Reading entered the day tied with records of 4-3. So whichever team loses that game is going to wind up being tied with Somerset for third place. And finally, a big offensive output in Akron. The Erie Seawolves with an 18-9 lead over the Akron Rubber Ducks. That game actually just went final. Erie with 18 runs on 22 hits to move on to 7-1, leading all teams in the Eastern League in the second half of the season. So Somerset once again going to 4-4, and overall 41-36, back to five games over 500. Yankees out-of-town scores. We'll start with the big league club, which melted down in extras earlier today. Yankees were trailing 2-0 until two runs in the bottom of the ninth inning earlier today versus the Tigers. Ahmed Rosario with a solo home run, his ninth of the year, as well as a wild pitch that allowed Jazz Chisholm Jr. to score. But then Camilo Doval gave up four runs, two of which were earned on three walks and a hit in the 11th inning. So the Yankees fell by a final score of 6-2, dropping their seventh in a row. They'll go back to the drawing board as they have the day off tomorrow before beginning a series with the Minnesota Twins at home beginning on Friday. As for the Yankees minor league affiliates, our scoreboard presented by Brother International starts down in the Florida Complex League with the FCL Yankees beating up on the FCL Tigers, as if that's any consolation. The final score was 9-8. As for the Single-A Tampa Tarpons, today they won by the same final score that they won by yesterday, 6-0. Of note in that game, Thatcher Hurd, one of the Yankees' top 30 prospects, with another dazzling outing after he went 4 2/3 with only one hit and struck out 10 in his last start. The third-round pick out of LSU from 2024 went 5 innings today, gave up no runs on a hit, a walk, and he struck out 6 in this game, where Logan Maxwell hit his 5th home run of the season, and there were 2 doubles from Jackson Lovich as part of a 3-hit game for both he and Maxwell. Tarpons picked up their third straight win over the St. Lucie Mets. They are now 8-3 in the second half and 43-34 overall on the season as they come out of the gates raging hot. Hudson Valley Renegades fell to the Wilmington Blue Rocks today by the same final score that Somerset won, 5-3. Of note in that game, couple hits for Eric Genther and Kyle West, couple RBIs for Roderick Arias. And Luis Cerna almost had himself a quality start. 6 innings, gave up 4 runs, but struck out 6 and was tagged with the loss versus the Nationals affiliate, Wilmington. Finally, AAA Scranton Wilkes-Barre still playing right now. They're trying to come back from a 9-5 deficit in the 8th inning versus the Norfolk Tides. Rail Riders had Dom Hamill start that game, one where Marco Luciano has 2 home runs. It's his second game this week with multiple home runs as he picks up his 4th and 5th at the AAA level and 14th and 15th overall on the season. He's got 4 RBIs there and also 2 hits for former Patriot J.C. Escara and 2 hits for Yanquil Fernandez. But they are trailing 9-5. The game is in the bottom of the 8th inning. Here in Bridgewater, Patriots come away with a 5-3 win courtesy of a 9-inning franchise record, 19 strikeouts. Hayden Murda, the winning pitcher, Carlos Torres, the losing pitcher, and Tony Rossi with his first double-A save. It was a day that started out at 95 degrees, blistering sunlight. It took 2 hours and 56 minutes to complete in front of a crowd of 3,164 here at TD Bank Ballpark in Bridgewater. For all of us with the Somerset Patriots, including Adam Beck to my right, Scott Samadchik to my left, our executive producer and on-air partner, Stephen Cusimano, saying so long and good night to our TV audience. But we've got one more segment of post-game coverage to go exclusively on Fox Sports Radio New Jersey, where we'll preview tomorrow's pitching matchup and some final takeaways from tonight's game between Somerset and Hartford right here on Fox Sports Radio New Jersey and Valley Sports Live.
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0: Patriots win again, back-to-back days to start a 12-game homestand. 5-2 yesterday, 5-3 today. Back exclusively on Fox Sports Radio, New Jersey, Stephen Cusimano with you. Getting set for Game 3 of the series tomorrow, which is Thursday night, 6:35 first pitch. And it's going to be another matchup between two pitchers with a lot of promise, starting with Yankees number 25 prospect Jack Siebert, who's going to make for Somerset his 13th total appearance and 11th total start. For Siebert this year with the Patriots, it'll be his 10th appearance, 9th start. But overall, 2-3 record, 6.39 ERA. Very encouraging start his last time out, though. Siebert went 5 2/3 in New Hampshire, was tagged with the loss, but it was only a 2-1 final. He gave up 2 runs that day and 4 hits, no walks, and he struck out 6 batters. So it was one of Siebert's best outings at the AA level as he continues to find his feel. The Yankees' number 15 round pick last year out of Texas Tech, going up against Connor Stain, who is a Somerset County, New Jersey native, 5th round pick for the Rockies in 2022, who hails from Clinton, New Jersey, his hometown, and is spending his second straight year with the Yard Goats. Got off to a slow start this year, but has been really good recently. He's gone during the month of June, had 5 starts. In all of those 5 starts, he went 4 innings plus and gave up 3 runs or fewer, including 6 2/3 innings 2 starts ago and 7 innings 1 start ago. So Stain overall 4-2, 4.06 ERA. Tomorrow will be his 15th appearance and his 14th start as he goes up against Jack Siebert. Somerset going for 3 wins in a row to start the series after gutting out last night 5-2 and gutting out tonight by a final score of 5-3. Other key takeaways from tonight, Trent Grisham looked pretty good. 1-for-3, a double, a walk, a run scored. He, based on what was told to us earlier today in our pregame interview, looks like he wants to rejoin the Yankees on Friday, and that matches what Aaron Boone said earlier this week. We don't know what's on the horizon for Ryan McMahon, but was not able to make it into today's game because of some food poisoning that also sat down Spencer Jones earlier today. But you never know if they want Ryan McMahon to have another rehab game or a rehab game. Well, that could potentially take place tomorrow as well. Remains to be seen. But tonight, the offense was supplied on an RBI single from Jackson Castillo and a pair of 2-run homers. One from Jay Savina in the first, his 15th of the year, and one from DJ Gladney in the 7th, his 14th of the year, and his 8th go-ahead home run for the Somerset Patriots, setting up the 5-3 win. Winning pitcher Hayden Murda, the losing pitcher Carlos Torres, and the save belonging to Tony Rossi. Tonight's game took place in 2 hours and 56 minutes, 3,164 on hand, in a game where it was 95 degrees when everything started and everyone powered through it. It came away being a Somerset win 5-3 over the Hartford Yard Goats. For all of us with the Somerset Patriots, including Adam Beck to my right and Justin Oskowski at the Fox Sports New Jersey studios, I'm Stephen Cusimano saying so long. We'll see you tomorrow at 6:15 p.m. for the Horizon Blue Cross Blue Shield of New Jersey pregame show right here on Fox Sports Radio New Jersey, where our final score tonight was the Somerset Patriots 5 and the Hartford Yard Goats 3.
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5: NBC News Radio, I'm Scott Carr. Former Senate Majority Leader Mitch McConnell was reportedly found unconscious at his Washington, D.C. home on June 14th after a possible heart attack. Several outlets are citing emergency services audio from that day. The office of the 84-year-old Republican from Kentucky confirms he was hospitalized June 14th, but is not addressing the new reports. McConnell, who's retiring from the Senate at the end of this year, has not returned to the Senate since this latest health incident. A heat wave is impacting millions across the eastern part of the country. The most extreme temperatures seen so far are in the Great Lakes region today, with parts of Wisconsin, Ohio, Michigan, and Illinois all being impacted. Elsewhere, temperatures in Washington, D.C., and New York could hit the triple digits. The U.S. is hitting the pitch tonight for its first knockout stage match of the World Cup, taking on Bosnia-Herzegovina in Santa Clara, California. England beat the Democratic Republic of the Congo in Atlanta today 2-1. Later, Belgium beat Senegal 3-2 in extra time in Seattle. New details are emerging about the daring mask-clad pair who climbed the spire at Manhattan's Empire State Building today. Liz Warner is there.
6: First thought to be protesters before revealed to be lovebirds, Yvonne Birkus proposed to Angela Nicolau 1,400 feet in the air prior to their arrest by the NYPD. At the top, they had unfurled a banner that read, "When the power of love beats the love of power, the world knows peace." The Russian natives are both experienced skyscraper climbers and performance artists. The couple lives in New York City and has over a million followers on social media.
5: Vice President J.D. Vance has indicated the U.S. could resume striking Iran if the ongoing 60-day ceasefire ends without a peace agreement. According to Vance, President Trump will not give the order unless he has to, and that it's up to the Iranians if America has to do more. Both countries have agreed to a 60-day window in an attempt to hammer out a peace deal. Scott Carr, NBC News Radio.
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5: NBC News Radio, I'm Scott Carr. Former Senate Majority Leader Mitch McConnell was reportedly found unconscious at his Washington, D.C. home on June 14th after a possible heart attack. Several outlets are citing emergency services audio from that day. The office of the 84-year-old Republican from Kentucky confirms he was hospitalized June 14th, but is not addressing the new reports. McConnell, who's retiring from the Senate at the end of this year, has not returned to the Senate since this latest health incident. A heat wave is impacting millions across the eastern part of the country. The most extreme temperatures seen so far are in the Great Lakes region today, with parts of Wisconsin, Ohio, Michigan, and Illinois all being impacted. Elsewhere, temperatures in Washington, D.C., and New York could hit the triple digits. The U.S. is hitting the pitch tonight for its first knockout stage match of the World Cup, taking

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9: NBC News Radio, I'm Scott Carr. It's win or go home for the U.S. men's national team tonight in the knockout stage of the World Cup. They're taking on Bosnia-Herzegovina in Santa Clara, California. England beat the Democratic Republic of the Congo today in Atlanta 2-1, with both goals coming from star Harry Kane. Later, Belgium beat Senegal 3-2 in extra time in Seattle.
10: Millions in the eastern U.S. are facing extreme heat. The most extreme temperatures so far are in the Great Lakes region, parts of Wisconsin, Ohio, Michigan, and Illinois. The Trump administration's issued emergency orders for a mid-Atlantic power grid because of the heat wave. The Energy Department says it wants to maximize output. Orders have been dispatched for more power generation from several fossil fuel plants during the periods of high demand. Reports say former Senate Majority

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6: NBC News Radio, I'm Scott Carr. Team USA has defeated Bosnia-Herzegovina in the World Cup round of 32. The U.S. stifled them 2-0 in Santa Clara, California, marking the first time the U.S. has moved on from the first knockout round since 2002. The U.S. next faces Belgium for the round of 16 on Monday, July 6th in Seattle. England beat the Democratic Republic of the Congo in Atlanta today 2-1. Later, Belgium beat Senegal 3-2 in extra time in Seattle. A heat wave is impacting millions across the eastern part of the country. The most extreme temperatures seen so far are in the Great Lakes region today, with parts of Wisconsin, Ohio, Michigan, and Illinois all being impacted. Elsewhere, temperatures in Washington, D.C., and New York could hit the triple digits. New details are emerging about the daring mask-clad pair who climbed the spire at Manhattan's Empire State Building today. Liz Warner is there.
7: First thought to be protesters before revealed to be lovebirds, Yvonne Birkus proposed to Angela Nicolau, 1,400 feet in the air prior to their arrest by the NYPD. At the top, they had unfurled a banner that read, "When the power of love beats the love of power, the world knows peace." The Russian natives are both experienced skyscraper climbers and performance artists. The couple lives in New York City and has over a million followers on social media.
6: Former Senate Majority Leader Mitch McConnell was reportedly found unconscious at his Washington, D.C. home on June 14th after a possible heart attack. Several outlets are citing emergency services audio from that day. The office of the 84-year-old Republican from Kentucky confirms he was hospitalized June 14th, but is not addressing the new reports. McConnell, who's retiring from the Senate at the end of this year, has not returned to the Senate since this latest health incident. At the box office, Minions and Monsters is looking to get off to a strong start this holiday weekend. The seventh installment in the Despicable Me franchise is projected to make $80 million over the five-day period. Scott Carr, NBC News Radio.
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0: To celebrate America 250, here's a fun fact about our country. 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
3: NBC News Radio, I'm Scott Carr. Team USA has defeated Bosnia-Herzegovina in the World Cup round of 32, stifling them 2-0 in Santa Clara, California, Wednesday night, marking the first time the U.S. has moved on from the first knockout round since 2002. The U.S. next faces Belgium for the round of 16 on Monday in Seattle. Reports say former Senate Majority Leader Mitch McConnell was found unconscious at his Washington, D.C. home on June 14th after a possible heart attack. Several outlets are citing emergency services audio from that day. The 84-year-old Republican's office confirms he was hospitalized on that day, but is not addressing the new reports. McConnell, who's retiring from the Senate at the end of this year, has not returned to the Senate since this latest health incident. The Trump administration is issuing emergency orders for a mid-Atlantic power grid due to this week's heat wave along the East Coast. The Energy Department wants to maximize output, they say, as all-time heat records are expected to be broken across the coast. Energy Secretary Chris Wright has issued orders to dispatch more power generation from several fossil fuel plants during periods of high demand. Negotiations continue in New York in hopes of avoiding a strike by union workers on Broadway.
4: On Tuesday, more than 250 cleaners with a 32BJ SEIU voted to authorize a strike for the first time in two decades. A work stoppage would impact around 30 theaters with major productions like Wicked and The Lion King. Workers are calling for a new contract that keeps up with the cost of living. This comes as Broadway has been boasting record earnings for the 2025-26 season in New York. I'm Liz Warner.
3: AAA is projecting that more than 72 million Americans will travel during the coming Independence Day holiday period. That would set another record, but is only a 0.5% increase from last year as rising inflationary pressures take a toll. Scott Carr, NBC News Radio.
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0: Here's what you need to know.
1: In the round of 32 at the World Cup, both Malik Tillman and Fuller and Balogun found the back of the net. A 2-0 win over Bosnia for Team USA, but Balogun got a red card in the win, meaning he'll be unavailable for the round of 16. In that round of 16, U.S. will play Belgium. Belgium advanced after beating Senegal. Harry Kane and England came from behind over DR Congo 2-1. He had two second-half goals to get that 2-1 victory. In the NBA, the Boston Celtics have agreed to trade Jaylen Brown to the Philadelphia 76ers for Paul George, two first-round picks and two second-round picks. The Lakers are acquiring center Walker Kessler from the Jazz, two first unprotected first-round picks and two first-round pick swaps going back to Utah. The 76ers forward Kelly Oubre has agreed to a two-year, nearly $17 million deal with the Pacers. And in Major League Baseball, the Cubs beat the Padres 23-3. Dansby Swanson with eight RBI.
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3: 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I mean, you watch the news. 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

0: To celebrate America 250, here's a fun fact about our country. Did you know the Liberty Bell hasn't rung in nearly 180 years? Its famous crack happened while celebrating George Washington's birthday in 1846. Today, the bell still stands in Philadelphia as a powerful symbol of freedom and the American spirit.
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2: NBC News Radio, I'm Tammy Trujillo. Team USA has defeated Bosnia and Herzegovina in the World Cup round of 32 with a 2-0 victory in Santa Clara, California. It marks the first time the U.S. has moved on from the first knockout round since 2002. The U.S. now faces Belgium for the round of 16 on Monday in Seattle. They'll likely face Belgium without star player Folarin Balogun, who was called for a controversial red card in the 64th minute. Former Senate Majority Leader Mitch McConnell was reportedly found unconscious at his home in Washington, D.C. on June 14th after a possible heart attack. Multiple outlets are citing emergency services audio from that day. The office of the 84-year-old Republican from Kentucky confirms he was hospitalized on June 14th, but is not addressing the new reports. McConnell is retiring from the Senate at the end of this year. He's not returned to the Senate since his latest health incident. The FBI says some of the ransom notes in the Nancy Guthrie case were fake, but others are still being investigated, as according to the FBI's Phoenix office. This contradicts an earlier report from Reuters, which cited an FBI source as saying none of them were genuine. Two ransom notes were reported in early February, just days after the 84-year-old mother of Today Show host Savannah Guthrie disappeared from her home in southern Arizona. The first demanded millions in cryptocurrency. The second claimed she had died. U.S. officials are in Qatar for talks focused on peace negotiations with Iran, but they're not expected to meet directly with Iranian representatives. Instead, U.S. Special Envoy Steve Witkoff and President Trump's son-in-law Jared Kushner will be meeting with Pakistani and Qatari mediators. This after President Trump and the White House said the Iranians had requested a high-level meeting. Iran has said their officials are in Qatar for meetings and technical talks with mediators on the implementation of a recently signed memorandum of understanding with the U.S., including the unfreezing of some Iranian assets. 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

0: what is going on? Welcome in. Happy Wednesday to, is it Wednesday? Where are we at? I'm totally screwed up. Is this Wednesday or Thursday?
1: It's Thursday now.
0: Thursday. Welcome into Thursday. Let's get after it over here. That's right. It's so hard to keep things on track over here, man. I'm not used to this, you know? I'm not used to the weeknight overnights. So I got to do a little math on what day it is, but we are into Thursday officially. Beautiful thing. All right, so we got Stephen A. Smith talking about white dudes. The Lakers, they've made a couple of moves, and listen, their white quotient, if you will, it's going up. It's going up. Got a lot of white guys on this roster over here. So Stephen A. Smith has some thoughts on this. Jerome in Charleston, he called in, and he's like, who's more out of their minds? Is it Nick Wright talking about black guys versus the white guys in the NBA All-Star game? That's his idea. I would watch. I like, people could be like, when's it on again? I'll be watching. We would watch. By the way, we're doing a little bit of

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1: Harry Kane. Still Harry Kane. And they win. Majestic Harry Kane. Unbelievable. England lead 2-1.
0: Majestic. There you go. World Cup on Fox TV. Harry Kane. He not only had the equalizer in the 74th minute to tie it, he had the game winner. Proved to be game winner in the 85th minute. England wins against Congo DR. And England moves on right there. Man, I'll tell you what. A lot of excitement in the World Cup. Some of the descriptions are so over the top, so extra, man. I was watching Team USA, right, when I was rooting for Bosnia. But it was just funny. There were shadows on the field. And the commentator was like, there was basically like it was a free kick on the side, right? Picture a corner kick. It was a free kick, but same sort of concept. And so they're at the bottom of the screen in the shadows. And he said, this is going to come out of darkness into piercing sunlight. And it's like, oh my gosh, we're just doing too much with some of these calls. It's okay. All right. Like it feels like if they were to drink like a soft drink, Lorena drank some squirt tonight. Right?
2: I love squirt.
0: If a soccer commentator was describing drinking some squirt soda, they would be like, oh, it's majestic. The grapefruit flavor is unmatched. And it's just like, you really don't have to go that far with any of this, right? It's just like a prerequisite, man. That's just how it goes sometimes over here. Now, I do have to pay this off. Dork move, but I think it's totally understandable. Rory McIlroy, back-to-back Masters winner, right? He was taken in a little Wimbledon action that happened on Wednesday. You know what he was wearing, Lorena? I'll take a wild guess what he was wearing.
2: Toe socks.
0: He might have been wearing toe socks. I'm not sure. He was wearing his Masters green jacket. He showed up in his green jacket for winning the Masters. He's like, yeah, I was checking out Wimbledon. I thought I would rock my green jacket. I would argue that's a dork move, but totally understandable. He worked hard to get that. He's proud of it. Rock it out. Be a dork and be proud. All right, coming up. We are Fox Sports.
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0: storm still. High temperatures near 100 degrees. I'm meteorologist Dean Pelletieri for Fox Sports New Jersey.
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0: Pros and a cup of Joe, Fox Sports Radio. LeVar Arrington, Brady Quinn, Jonas Knox with you here. Coming up top of next hour, a little over 10 minutes from now, we are going to catch up with our guy Albert Breer, a Thursday tradition here on the show. 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
1: Still can't believe someone changed your intro song today, Jonas.
0: Oh, I got confirmation.
2: It was definitely Q.
0: Oh, 100%.
2: He had too much there was too much information connected to the song. I know Q.
1: First off, I've never even heard of that band before. The Butthole Surfers, the song Pepper. I've never even heard of that. The fact that Jonas would pick that is a bit odd.
0: Ricky's in studio. All right, Ricky is already here at the studio.
1: Ricky! And pretty Ricky.
0: And I spoke to him, and he wasn't running down the hallway with a chocolate aisle and some milk about to get shot, okay? This is not Boys in the Hood. I talked to Ricky.
1: Dang.
0: Ricky confirmed that. By the way, how great were chocolate aisles back in the day? Ricky confirmed that that there was a member of the show that did force the change to the Butthole Surfers in hour one of the program,
2: which we all know that it wasn't me, so it could only be Lorena, Q, or Patty.
0: Why would it be Lorena?
2: I don't think it was Lorena, no.
3: If I chose a band called Butthole Surfers, I would be fired.
1: Oh, really?
3: Yes.
2: I mean, I don't think you'd be fired.
3: You guys would say, go away, Lorena. Why would you put that on here?
1: That's why I thought Jonas picked that song. I wasn't sure what was going on there.
0: By the way,
2: Jonas' brain is working right now.
0: I don't want to.
2: Where are you going? I'm going to do it.
0: I'm not doing it.
2: I'm really going to do this.
0: I'm not doing it.
2: Yeah, don't do it.
0: I'm not doing it. my goodness. Hey, you want to hear
2: whatever it was you were thinking? I wish you would have said it. That's all I know. I could see what you was going to say. You was going to say something, but
0: back
2: then
0: in the
2: you
0: holster.
2: Put your coat. Okay.
0: Back in the holster.
2: Back in the holster.
0: You want to hear a wild story? So I don't know if you guys were familiar.
2: I just heard one.
0: I don't know if you guys were familiar with the tale of Mike Pennell of the NFL offensive lineman who apparently there was a. And I read the article last week or the week before on ESPN, and it was a defensive tackle. Last week or the week before, there was a deep dive done by ESPN about how Mike Pennell was dating some woman, and her remains were found on a property that he had recently sold in the Dominican Republic. And so family members wanted him to be questioned for it. They went all in. It was a long, lengthy article talking about, you know, their relationship and his whereabouts and all the other things that came along with it. And ESPN deleted the story yesterday because it contained errors. And it contained errors because Mike Pennell and his representatives provided documents and proof. They were nowhere near the Dominican Republic at the time of the disappearance of the woman whose remains were found, and they had nothing to do with any of this.
2: Does that mean they have nothing to do with it, or they just weren't there?
0: They got rid of the story. They didn't just retract it. They deleted the entire story. They said, yeah, we made some mistakes on the story, and it's gone. And so, you know, his representative was like, listen, man, we showed geo-tracking. We showed everything. We were not there. We don't know why anybody's calling us about this. And it's just wild to think that you could go that far into a story talking about a body found on a property, involvement, money, and all the other things that they were talking about inside the article, and then come back, 2 weeks later and just say, yeah, we made a mistake. Sorry about that. And we're just going to let it be. If I was him, I would be pissed. If I was his representatives, I'd be talking to him about, hey, man, how do you want to handle this? Because that is a pretty damning mistake to make. That you sort of lead people down the path of, did he have anything to do with a body found on the property at an old home that he owned in the Dominican Republic? To, yeah, we just screwed that up and we made a mistake 2 weeks later.
1: I hope he sues Mickey Mouse, you know, get some money back or something for it. Because part of nowadays, world is like you have to prove your innocence. You know, and it's like everyone's, instead of them trying to prove you're guilty. And so that's how we leap to conclusions or allegations about things. And it sticks with that reputation or someone's brand moving forward. So I hope he's able to get some compensation for this too, man. It's messed up.
0: Yeah, that sucks. But
2: I have not for you.
0: What? Why not? Why not?
2: Because I don't know enough about this topic, so I'm going to stay away from it.
0: What do you mean? I mean, false accusation.
2: I'm just saying you don't have to be somewhere for something to happen with your property. That's all I'm saying.
0: Damn. We are
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11: NBC News Radio, I'm Michael Kastner. The latest round of talks between the U.S. and Iran have ended with no major developments. More from Tammy Trujillo.
12: Officials in Qatar, though, claim there was positive progress in the talks that wrapped up Wednesday in Doha. Negotiators for the two countries reportedly spent both days discussing the Strait of Hormuz and unfreezing Iranian funds. President Trump said Wednesday the two sides were making progress and told reporters that, quote, the denuclearization of Iran is moving along well. The next meeting between the U.S. and Iran will take place after the funeral for Iran's late supreme leader, Ayatollah Khamenei, who is due to be buried next week. I'm Tammy Trujillo.
11: A federal judge is blocking the U.S. Postal Service from carrying out President Trump's order to restrict mail-in ballots. Mark Mayfield with more.
13: Earlier this year, Trump signed an executive order restricting mail-in ballots ahead of the midterm elections. Democratic-led states sued the administration to block the move, and a judge in Boston ruled that the Postal Service could not carry out the order in the states that sued. On Wednesday, a federal judge in Washington, D.C. ruled that the order could not be carried out in any state. The ruling was in favor of a lawsuit from the NAACP, which called the order Trump's attempt to rig the election. I'm Mark Mayfield.
11: Forecasters are predicting a scorching hot 4th of July weekend on the East Coast. The heat dome that's been sweltering parts of the Midwest this week will intensify in the eastern U.S. today and tomorrow, creating high humidity and the hottest weather so far this year in many cities. The United States is moving on to the next round of the World Cup after hitting the pitch last night in Santa Clara, California, to begin the knockout stage. The Stars and Stripes shut out Bosnia-Herzegovina 2-0. Stock futures are little changed before the opening bell. Michael Kastner, NBC News Radio.
14: Well, I got to tell you that if you're using 287, this morning's ride's been really nice off of 440 up through Route 1 and making your ride even going up through Piscataway without troubles through Possum Town Road. Our delays, if you're on 78 just starting for our morning commute, whether you're westbound going into the Vauxhall area or if you're going on the eastbound side trying to get into the Turnpike. Parkway did have a problem. Southbound accident approaching Route 78. And then going through Hillside. 22 is another miserable ride. Eastbound through Hillside and into Newark, we had a couple of accidents there. I'm Christina Lang, and that's a look at your Central Jersey traffic.
15: Updated forecast for Central Jersey. Air quality alert. Extreme heat warning until the 4th of July at 8 p.m. for today. Sunny and hot. Temperatures into the...

0: America, kicking some ass in America. American up, badass, man? Bro. Covino and Rich.
1: Yeah, buddy.
0: Two American badasses. And I'm not saying it should be Metallica, but Sam's just trying to get you all fired up. Iowa Sam is our resident sound technician. And, of course, Danny G's our executive producer. It's the show. We're on Monday through Friday, 2 to 4 on the West. Make a note of that and join us. Or just catch the podcast, okay? We appreciate it. We're streaming live at Covino and Rich FSR, live from the Fox Sports Radio studio. Remember, after the show, the podcast goes up, stream goes up. And our best of the week is up every Saturday if you missed anything. It's day two of the Dan Patrick Hat Trick. Be sure to follow, rate, and review at Covino and Rich. Now, Rich, before your story, before Old School and 50 hits, we have a quick phone call. Want to go to it real quick? I don't want to keep people holding.
2: Yeah. Sure, let's do it.
3: It's our spokesman from West Virginia, Fred.
4: Oh, perfect.
0: Perfect. Fred from West Virginia. What up, buddy?
5: Hey, my man. How we doing?
0: How you
4: What's
0: doing,
4: up,
0: man?
4: Bud?
5: I'm doing good. Hey, man, as the spokesman for West Virginia, I got to tell you, even in West Virginia, that song is played out, guys. Like, what country road are they taking to any of these games?
0: Dude, that's what I'm saying. And when you look at the diversity of the team, it's like it doesn't match, and it doesn't match the vibe.
2: I think the coolest thing is that Covino finally realized the next lyric.
0: I forgot it already, bro. That's how unmemorable
2: Mountain
0: it is.
2: Mountain Mama, bro. Mountain Mama.
0: Mountain Mama. Okay, so thank you. Hey, thank you so much for the phone call. I truly didn't mean any disrespect. I know that's going to ruffle some ridges because how dare you? That's John Denver, and that's the best song ever. And I'm like, that's not my point. Okay, thank you for hearing me out. I appreciate it.
2: You know what? Before we get to Old School and 50 hits, let me hit you up with that quick story that we're talking about those doofuses that climb the Empire State Building and put up a sign. One of our listeners made one for us and said, Rich never saw, let's just say.
6: That's it. Yeah, that was it. Yep.
2: Yeah. There's a story that these guys don't believe. I would say, have you ever tell a story and your buddies don't believe you for no damn reason?
6: Yeah, absolutely.
2: Like, I have no reason to lie. This was around the COVID years. Like, we were fresh out of COVID because I remember we were still doing the show from our home studio because, you know, life wasn't running again. So I was walking down the street every day to our producer, Spot's house, because we set up a little studio there. These girls were in a Jeep, and they were like a convertible SUV type of thing. They said hi to me.
3: Vehicle changes and, every time he tells a story.
0: Yeah, I think it was like an Isuzu Amigo the first time he said it.
2: And these
6: second
2: girls,
6: time it was a Wagoneer.
0: Yeah, it was a Wagoneer.
2: These
0: the second
2: girls
0: time.
2: Started talking to me, and I was, hey, how are you? And they flashed me, giggled, and drove away. And I was like, guys, you'll never believe it. I'm on my way to Spot's house, and these like hot girls are in like on their way to the beach, and they flashed me. And the guy's like, you never saw boobs.
0: The
2: whole joke was Rich never saw.
0: He told the story like he was the 40-year-old virgin. We're like, this is such a BS story.
2: It was a real story, and you guys don't believe me. So now, of course, people, years later, still making fun of me for the story, which, by the way.
6: Rich Davis is full of S, man.
2: They did.
0: So says, Rich Davis never saw blank boobies.
2: So, all right. Anyway, it's time to go old school. We do this every Thursday. Even when we film for DP, we go back to the 80s, 90s, sometime in our lives that we loved and reminisce about some stuff. So let's do it. Old school, 150 hits. There's a certain.
7: Yeah. What we gonna do right here is go back. Back into time.
8: Throwing it back for a Thursday. Old school 150 hits at 50 after. CNR give you the time capsule topic, and we reminisce together.
2: Yeah! By the way, why would I lie about someone like hot girls flashing?
0: Because you love embellishing, exaggerating, and attention. Yeah, and I think you made that up. Because you were pulling us in with this story. Here's why I think you lied. And you were telling us the story, and in your brain, you were realizing that the story was going nowhere. So you're like, I think I got it. Oh, yeah. And then they flashed me. And you're like, get out of here.
2: That's not true.
0: He realized the story was boring. He was losing the audience. And then all of a sudden, they flashed him. Like, get out. You made that up.
6: In Rich's defense, I think if this didn't happen, he would have let it go after, like, telling it once. But he stuck to it so adamantly that I think it is true.
2: Sam, thank you, Sam. And let me tell you, it's been, could be, 5, 6 years now, and you guys still don't believe me. And I stick to my guns. I know exactly where I was, down the block from our producer spot, and these girls are like, hey, boom.
0: All right. Well, if I were you, I'd continue walking around there every day waiting for that to happen again. So today, we throw it back. We do it every Thursday. Yeah. Today's somebody's birthday. Lindsay Lohan is 40 years old, so that's a timestamp. You remember her as a kid star. She's 40 now.
3: Big 4-0.
0: Yeah. 1986, American actress, obviously. Freaky Friday, Mean Girls. Born in New York City on this day all those years ago. So we celebrate her because, my goodness, we saw her at her best. We saw her at her worst. And it seems like she's back.
2: Yeah. And in honor of Lindsay Lohan, who was born just months before the only glorious moment in Mets history in my life. She was getting her diaper changed when the ball went through Buckner's legs. But yeah, 40 years old, Lindsay Lohan. What are the other comeback stories in the world of sports and entertainment? We're talking about athletes, celebrities, entertainers, singers, actors that overcame real huge setbacks in their career. Can I give you the obvious one just to get out of the way?
0: Sure.
2: Like a Robert Downey Jr.
3: Yeah.
2: Like, you thought that guy was done. Like, oh man, the drugs and all the off-camera stuff. And then he becomes Iron Man and like a household favorite that
6: Oscar
2: winner. Would never have thought things went wrong.
6: Oppenheimer won an Oscar.
3: How about somebody who went completely broke like Johnny Cash?
0: And then he came back. I love that whole covers
3: also
0: album.
3: Also battled alcohol and drugs.
0: When he came back with Hurt, too, that was awesome.
3: Yeah, he had two comebacks.
0: I was
3: going
0: to say, his life was up and down, up and down. Went down again, came back up. So Johnny Cash. Any entertainer, any athlete who came back, you thought they were done, let us know. I think in sports, it's the George Foremans of the world, right? Like, talk about crazy comebacks. Guy came back as a completely different guy. So we'll take your phone calls at 877-99 on Fox. And you can also hit us on the live chat, youtube.com/@CovinoAndRichFSR. What up, man?
2: What does Lampley always tell us? What's the quote when Foreman knocked out the guy? He did it.
0: He did it.
2: He did it because Foreman said, I'm going to knock him out. So, yeah, the great comebacks, the unlikely comebacks in sports, entertainment, music. We'll get to that. Plus, we'll talk some Knicks and Taylor and more fun stories into the great Dan Patrick. Your buds, Covino and Rich. Happy 4th of July week, everybody. Let's go.
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10: It's gotten busy on 287 on the northbound side, heading up towards exit 22. It's a crash in one lane. Watch out on Route 1 in Woodbridge on the northbound side over by Ford Avenue. It's a crash. The left lane is closed. Barton State Parkway, a crash on the South Bend exit ramp at 78 has now been cleared out of the way. Things are getting better coming out of that spot. And as we check up on mass transit on this Thursday morning, everything so far looks to be running on or close to schedule. And I'm Matt Ward. That's your total traffic update.
11: Here's the updated forecast for Central. central Jersey. Sunny and hot temperatures today, mid-100s. Heat index values up to 110 as extreme heat warning will continue right into the weekend. For tonight, it will be clear. Nighttime low temperatures down only to about 80 degrees. Sunny skies on Friday and hot. Once again, impressive heat with temperatures of 100 to 105. Those heat index values, again, back to about 110. There is a chance of a shower or thunderstorm at night with nighttime low temperatures 77. 4th of July, Saturday, looking at showers and thunderstorms after 2 p.m. and early into the evening hours, but then mostly sunny and hot. Otherwise, temperatures right around 100 degrees. I'm meteorologist Steve Pelletieri for Fox Sports New Jersey.
12: NBC News Radio, I'm Michael Kastner. President Trump is planning a lengthy speech on the National Mall for the 4th of July celebration, even if there's record heat in the nation's capital.
13: On July 4th, it's going to be approximately 107 degrees out. And I'm going to go and I'm going to make a really long speech just to show that I can do anything. It's going to be 107.
12: He made that remark while speaking yesterday at the Theodore Roosevelt Presidential Library in North Dakota. While a high of 107 is predicted Saturday in Washington, D.C., it should be in the upper 80s by the time Trump gives his speech at 9 p.m. So far, the hottest temp recorded in D.C. on July 4th was 100 degrees back in 1919. The Justice Department is directing its staff to bring fraud charges in alleged cases of birth tourism. More from Mark Mayfield.
14: This is in response to the Supreme Court's birthright citizenship ruling on Tuesday. Following the 6-3 ruling, the DOJ's Office of the Deputy Attorney General says investigation and prosecution of birth tourism schemes should be prioritized by all criminal division staff. The Migration Policy Institute claims up to 26,000 babies born annually in the U.S. could be attributed to birth tourism. Birth tourism is illegal, but the DOJ tells prosecutors to explore related statutes, such as wire fraud and money laundering, when pursuing cases.
12: Over a dozen people are dead and scores more injured after a massive missile and drone attack on Ukraine. More from William Denslow.
15: It was an assault Ukraine knew was coming. President Volodymyr Zelensky cut his visit to Ireland short, warning that Russia was planning a massive strike. Several neighborhoods were hit in Kyiv overnight, sparking multiple fires.
12: Michael Kastner, NBC News Radio.
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0: at Golden State, that he would get the love that he wants and that he could get if he goes back to the Cavaliers?
1: Well, to be clear, he certainly wouldn't get love if he went to Golden State. And I think it would be much the discourse of his entire career. He's ring chasing. He's stacking the deck in his favor, this and that. I do think the Cleveland thing would be the legacy play of where it started, where it finished. So I actually think it's going to be Golden State. And it's mostly just the wants to play at a high level. All those guys are kind of on his same time frame. I think the other variable is I don't think his family's going anywhere. So I know he has a place in Cleveland, but I think his daughter's in like fourth, fifth, sixth grade. Like, is she moving across the country at this point in her life? I don't know. So I think it is going to be, I do think it's going to be Golden State, but I do think to your point, if it is Cleveland, that's the story that brings this thing full circle, that lets him go out on his terms on a team that's still competitive. That also is a good story. Whereas the Golden State thing, toxic's not the right word. I don't think it would be embraced by anybody. Like I don't, you know, he wasn't embraced in LA to your point, the way that a lot of people thought he would be. And I don't even know how to describe what I think the reaction would be in Golden State if he went there. But one, I don't think they're a contender. But two, let me ask you this. Even if they won, that wouldn't be like a fun story, right? Like people wouldn't wrap their arms around it at all.
0: I don't think that there would be a huge appetite for it.
1: It almost feels
0: like it's a sideshow carnival sort of thing.
1: Thank you.
0: Yep. Circus sort of atmosphere. Whereas Cleveland, there's something rooted and there's something genuine about it, of where he started, where he brought them a championship, you know, go where it started, go where it ended. Like there's something about that. The other part of the Warriors thing that I have a difficult time wrapping my head around is how many games are these guys going to play?
1: Yeah.
0: And so where we talk about the East being up for grabs, we also know in the East that you don't have to win as many games to try to be, you know, just can win 42. You should be all right. And in the West, you really aren't sure of how many games you're going to have to win. So that means also how many games are you going to have to play, you know, in those situations. The Phoenix Suns were the 7th seed heading into the play-in tournament, and they went 40.
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3: Lombard smacks it in the air, deep toward right field. De Los Santos back toward the warning track, looking up. That ball's out of here. Bombs away, George Lombard Jr. Swinging a broken back grounder, left side of the infield. Lombard circles over, fires on the run, and it's in-time victory for the Somerset Patriots.
2: It's the Somerset Patriots pregame show, presented by Horizon Blue Cross Blue Shield of New Jersey. 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Here are the voices of the Patriots, Stephen Cusimano and Adam Beck.
3: From TD Bank Ballpark in Bridgewater Township, New Jersey, we welcome you to Somerset Patriots Baseball, the New York Yankees AA affiliate, hosting the Hartford Yard Goats, the AA affiliate of the Colorado Rockies, on a red-hot day here in central New Jersey. And alongside Adam Beck, I'm Stephen Cusimano. We're trying to keep as cool as we can here. It's 101 degrees. This is shaping up to be the hottest first pitch in Somerset Patriots 6-year AA franchise history. We've got our fans packing into the ballpark. We've got our fans right here. They're all over the broadcast booth. You got to stay hydrated. You got to stay cool. And the Somerset Patriots have been nothing but cool. Back-to-back wins to start the homestand.
4: And so important to get back on the right foot for Somerset after a little bit of a tough series to start off the second half in New Hampshire. They won the first two this week against Hartford, the team that won the first half of the Northeast Division. We're able to pace out Somerset in the first half of the season, but Somerset showing they can be red hot here to start the month of July.
3: 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So for Somerset, 5-3 win yesterday, 5-2 win in the series opener. Couple storylines going on. Patriots have hit 4 home runs in the first 2 games of this series, highlighted by 2 homers from Josh Moylan on Tuesday, 1 from Jackson Castillo, and then there were actually a pair yesterday. So 5 home runs in the 2 games. You had DJ Gladney's go-ahead 2-run homer in the 7th inning, break a 3-3 tie. That was after Somerset took an initial 3-1 lead last night on Jace Avina's 16th home run of the season. But while the story for a little bit was that timely home run for DJ Gladney, the final story wound up being the impressive Somerset pitching staff, setting a franchise record 19 strikeouts, their most ever in a 9-inning game last night, to lock down that 5-3 win, highlighted by Tony Rossi's first double-A save. Here's a look at some of the strikeouts. This was a day, Adam, that started out with both starting pitchers really didn't have their best stuff. It was, it's 101 degrees right now. Yesterday, a measly 96 degrees at first pitch. But both pitchers that started this game didn't really lock in. It was only 2 innings from Xavier Rivas, but didn't give up any earned runs. He struck out 4, and from that point on, he was one of 6 Somerset pitchers that combined on the 19 strikeouts.
4: And all of them had multiple strikeouts. They must have, right? How else do you get to 19 strikeouts in a game? But it was it was Michael Arias who came in next. He had 4 strikeouts. Trent Sellers had 4 punch outs as well. And then Hayden Murda, Chris Keene, and Tony Rossi, more of those traditional back-end bullpen guys, also combining for a pair of strikeouts. Murda with 2 Ks, Keene with 2 Ks, and Tony Rossi strikeouts, all 3 outs in the 9th inning to pick up his first career double-A save. Really great to see Rossi back out there as well. He had that little bump in the road, gave up those 3 earned runs to end his scoreless streak. You see Sellers there, who was fantastic. He's come out in more relief roles of late after he opened the season as a starter. But all of these bullpen guys for Somerset, as the pitching has been fantastic of late, it has just been more and more success from this filthy crew of relievers. Over the last 7 games, Somerset has allowed 2 or fewer runs in 5 of those games. They've struck out 73 batters in that span to just 22 walks. It is the entire pitching staff right now that is operating on all cylinders, and last night was just that example happening in one game.
3: Today, Yankees number 25, Jack Siebert, will look to follow suit versus the New Jersey native Connor Stain on the other end for the Hartford Yard Goats. Something that Somerset manager James Cooper discussed with us yesterday is how he's excited about the group of players that he has here this season, especially in the second half, and the way they've played in so many close games. He's used those as teaching moments throughout the first 77 games of this season. And as we enter game number 78, well, next weekend, James Cooper's not going to be here. He's going to be managing, or at least coaching, third base in the MLB All-Star Futures game in Philadelphia alongside former Patriots George Lombard Jr. and Carlos Lagrange. Coop had a great conversation with us prior to the start of yesterday's game about what that honor is like, getting to represent the Yankees, and even learn from some of the other players in the American League and the other coaches in the American League as he heads down to the Futures game next weekend. Stephen Cusimano joined alongside the manager of the Somerset Patriots. But big news this week, the third base coach for the American League in the MLB All-Star Futures game, James Cooper. Exciting to see you get that honor.
5: Yeah, it's very exciting, man. Glad to be here. Glad I was able to be recommended for it. And it's not an individual award, man. All of the good players that I've happened to had a chance to be a part of on some of the teams that I've had here in the past have, helped us win games and also allowed me to get that recognition. So I'm excited about it to go out there and, represent the Yankees and also represent my family.
3: How did that process go down? Tell me about what the emotions were like when you figured out that you would be on that staff.
5: It was pretty thrilling, man. I'm just super excited, man. It's another ballpark I get to go visit, another group of guys I get a chance to be around. And I'm referring to players and coaches. You just get a chance to see guys, do their thing in their element, especially from guys from other orgs. If I had a chance to go out to the Fall League and manage there and see other players from other orgs, and now I get a chance to do it in this all-star type setting. Some of the best players in the world, some of the best minor league players, in the world, guys that are on that top step of knocking the door and getting to the big league. So it's going to be exciting. Hoping I can gain some secrets from some of these guys and, bring it back to some of our players, and hoping I can, have some conversation with some coaches and, get some good information as well.
3: And you've been very outspoken in the past about how close you are with George Lombard Jr. You've given him every minor league promotion. How special is it to share that stage with him?
5: Very special, man. And, you know, it's got word that Carlos LeGrande will be there as well. Just, you know, seeing both of those guys, man, develop and just, you know, get bigger, faster, and stronger, you know, get smarter, see how they pay attention to details. You know, we've been able to put both of those guys in some tough situations, and they've been able to, you know, answer the bell. And so when now we get a chance to see those guys against the best of the best in the minor leagues, I just think, you know, guys at that level just kind of treat it like it's just another day. It's another opportunity for, you know, me to play catch with my catcher if I'm Carlos. Or if it's George, it's just another opportunity for, you know, me to just to face another pitcher. Now, granted, these other guys that they're facing are one of the top 100 of all of the minor leaguers across the country. But it just gives these guys a chance to showcase their tools and their ability against the best of the best, you know, and also at a main stage. And no other place better to do that during MLB All-Star Weekend.
3: And, of course, this is the futures game for the players, but the coaches as well. What kind of opportunity does this feel like for you as somebody with high aspirations of your own to eventually make an impact on a big league club?
5: Well, with Larry Boa being the manager of the club that I'll be with, I'm sure I have a chance to kind of talk to him about some of the things that he experienced when he was a manager. You know, Michael Bourne will be our first base coach. He's a guy that played, won a gold glove. So looking forward to having some conversations with him about how he made the game look so easy and, like, some of his favorite drills to do. And just hear some big league and also some minor league stories that he can share with us. And then also Adam Jones, who will be the third base coach for the National League team. He's a guy that All-Star Game, Home Run Derby, World Baseball Classic, Gold Glove guy, MLB ambassador. So first-round pick. He's a guy that played in the infield and the outfield. So I'm sure there'll be a ton of knowledge and information that I can gain for somebody like him as well.
3: Where does your passion for coaching come from?
5: That's a great question, man. And I just think my passion comes with my gift. I think my gift is just connecting with players from all different races, players from all different backgrounds, players from all different upbringing. I do feel like that's been one of my superpowers. I think that's my fastball, so to speak. So I think that's one of the things that I do well is I meet guys where they're at. You know, I try to get to know guys. I try to get to learn what temperatures they like and what they don't like, you know, whether it's a temperature in the clubhouse, in the locker room, or the temperature on the field or in the batting cage. And, you know, once you spend that kind of time with those guys and you learn what they like, what they don't like, you learn what makes them tick, then it allows them to give you a piece of them that they can trust. And once you get their trust, then they'll go out there and do anything for you on the field as long as they have faith that you're trying to do everything you can to get them to the next step, and that's what it's all about for those guys.
3: And Somerset Patriots manager James Cooper talking about the opportunity to go down and be the third base coach at the Futures game, learn from a lot of different players, even coaches that he mentioned. And kind of what stuck out to me there, Adam, his passion for coaching comes from what he believes is his superpower, his fastball, the ability to communicate and just get on a personal level with so many different people from so many different walks of life.
6: But how many times have we heard his players talk about how highly they keep their manager in high regard? Because that's the first thing that they say. It's how he relates to his players and how he talks with his players and how he forms relationships with his players. You don't have to look further than George Lombard Jr., who called James Cooper his favorite manager ever before the season started. So this really isn't a surprise. It's just awesome to see those relationships and those being able to create those personal connections. That is at the heart of what James Cooper is all about.
3: Well, I mentioned before the fact that James Cooper has used some of the one-run games, the 29 one-run games, and the 13 in record in those games as a teaching experience for his team and really teaching them that they can be in any game this year. And it feels like as these wins have started to pile up for Somerset during May, June, and now even July, where they won on the first day of the month yesterday, the pitching has started to come around as well. And we started to see that last week with today's starting pitcher, Yankees number 25 prospect, Jack Siebert. Yankees' 15th round pick from last year earned his lumps after being promoted following a dominant April with the Hudson Valley Renegades. started to really adapt to the level in May as well as June. Put forth a good effort last week on the road in New Hampshire, 5 2/3 innings, where he gave up a couple runs in what was a 2-1 game. Another one of those one-run decisions that he was the losing pitcher in. But Seabird, a guy that retired 12 batters in a row to end that outing. And we had a good chat with Seabird a couple weeks ago about his upbringing in baseball and what he's been working on over this first full season with the Yankees as he moves into Double-A Somerset here in the middle parts of the summer. Here's that conversation with today's starting pitcher.
7: Out of spring training this past offseason, did you get a chance to rub shoulders with any of the talented players on the big league side? I mean, it's such a talented pitching staff. Did you get a chance to know many of them very well?
8: I wouldn't say any of the big leaguers, really. I don't know how much I really talked to any of them, but I spent a lot of time with Carson Coleman this offseason and Ben Hess and Harrison Cohen, and so kind of guys that have like been around, and Jeff Gilbert, I would say, like all these guys have like been around the org for a long time. And honestly, I think just being around them and kind of explaining to me like what the season was going to be like and what was going to be expected of you and like kind of what the games feel like, stuff like that, that just like you can only get through experience. And so they kind of just gave me a good idea of like what to expect coming into this. And that's why I think I was able to kind of hit the ground running again this season and just kind of feel comfortable going out and pitching, because I knew what was expected.
7: You hit the ground running. You made it to Somerset very early in the season. What have your big takeaways of how different Double A is?
8: Yeah, I think it's just a different vibe overall, but it's still the same game. Like the players are a little bit better up here. I would say that opposing teams just stick to their plans a lot better, which is good for me. It's a good challenge, and that was kind of what I was shooting for. And through spring training and through the early parts of the season and getting up here, it's like, man, I want to be challenged because I want to grow. And so the more I can be challenged, the more I will grow. And being up here, it's just great opportunities for that. And obviously, I had some good starts and I've had some bad starts, and I think all of them are extremely useful for me, because I'm able to understand what's expected of me as I grow up and like get better at this game, because I'm not there yet. And I have a lot of time to figure stuff out at this level, and it's cool. It's a cool experience.
7: So without giving too much away, at this point in the season, it's June. What are the things you're working on right now, day to day, that are going to help you with your next start?
8: So we are actively kind of fixing my mechanics a little bit. I wouldn't say fixing, but tweaking them. So tweaking my mechanics just to kind of put myself into better positions to continually throw a little bit harder, get more consistent shapes, and be able to just command the ball a little better. And so it's, you know, I think that at the start of the season, I kind of went in with a mindset of, this is what I have, this is what I'm going to do. And like, I went in and was just like confident in that. And then it was like, okay, I can compete with this and I can be really good here, but how can I continually get better? And I think that's one thing that DK has been really big with me on, is like failing forward and like being comfortable being uncomfortable and trying new things, like trying, you know, going into an outing and maybe not feeling overly comfortable with what you're doing from your bullpen, and then just going out and competing. And like, for example, I added a curveball my last day in Hudson Valley, and then my first week here I did not throw the curveball, and then my second week here I threw it 4 times in the bullpen and it felt pretty good. And I was like, okay, when should we put it into a game? And they were like, this week. And I was like, okay, like let's do it. And just kind of being okay trying new things and being uncomfortable when I'm out there and figuring stuff out, because at the end of the day, this is all, like, we're working towards becoming a big leaguer and we're not there yet. And so all of this, all of my starts and everything are just little steps forward that I can get a little bit better.
7: So when you were
3: Somerset Patriots and the Hartford Yard Goats coming to you right after this. We'll take a break. We'll come back with starting lineups and the first pitch right here on Fox Sports Radio New Jersey.
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16: Back in Bridgewater, where it is a hot one here on 4th of July week, ahead of 4th of July weekend. Got some unfinished business between the Somerset Patriots and the Hartford Yard Goats. It's game number 3 of 6 this week, and Somerset going for 3 straight wins to open up a 12-game homestand. As we get into today's starting lineups, Adam, we'll start with the visitors, the Hartford Yard Goats, managed by former Somerset Patriot from the Atlantic League days, Robinson Cancel. Here's his lineup.
17: Deanne Jorge is the designated hitter, batting in the leadoff spot for the third consecutive game. Rock Reggio plays second, and that's second. Andy Perez back in the lineup and playing shortstop. Jack O'Dowd homers in back-to-back games to start his Double-A career. He plays first and bats in the cleanup spot. Aiden Longwell in left field bats fifth. Zach Kokoska, the right fielder, bats sixth. And then the bottom third of the order, Cole Messina, the catcher, Jose Torres, the third baseman, and Mike Antico, the center fielder, in the nine hole.
16: That will all be facing right-hander Jack Siebert, the Yankees' 15th round pick from barely a year ago. He was drafted in the 15th round out of Texas Tech, and now Siebert already pitching at Double-A. Jack today making what will be his 9th start, 10th appearance at the level, coming off arguably his best one of those overall this year. 9 appearances, 8 starts, 2-3 record, 6.39 ERA for Siebert since joining the Somerset Patriots. That last appearance that went so well was on the road in New Hampshire. He gave up just 2 runs, and other than that, 5 2/3 innings, 6 strikeouts, so almost had a chance to qualify for the win in a game where Somerset only had 1 run of insurance. They'll try to bring out more today as they look for a 3rd consecutive win. Siebert in the home white pinstripes, top to bottom. White jersey, blue pinstripes, blue number, and blue Patriots across the chest outlined in red. Blue cap with the Patriots flag logo on the front. Hartford Yard Goats wearing their blue jersey tops for the 2nd straight day. Connecticut Yard Goats in white across the chest. Gray pants with blue piping down the sides. And when they take the field, blue caps that have the Hartford Yard Goat head on the front. So without further ado, Deanne Jorge, who is the DH today, set to lead off here. Right-handed batter, who is hitting .222 this year in his 68th game of the season for Hartford. Siebert stands on the middle of the pitching rubber, delivers the first pitch home, and Jorge grounds it foul to the left of home plate. Underway at 6:36 p.m., but maybe more significantly, underway at 101 degrees here at TD Bank Ballpark.
17: That's got to be the hottest game here that you've been here for.
16: It is. I mean,
6: easily off the top of my head, I can't remember triple digits at this ballpark. No balls and a strike. Siebert delivers. It's tapped foul. Sinker just got a foul tip into Palencia's glove. There is the game time temperature. First time it's ever been in triple digits with the Yankees AA affiliate here in Somerset. Massive heat wave on the week of America's 250th birthday, the semi-quincentennial year. No balls and two strikes. Siebert kicks home, and it's cut on and missed for strike three. Three pitches. Good morning, good afternoon, good night. Got him with the slider, and that's how strikeout number one is recorded here in inning number one.
17: He has no intention of being out there for a lengthy first inning. It is hot out there. Everyone is in the sun except the batter and Manny Palencia, who's the catcher today for Somerset. So Patriots want a quick inning, let the shade roll in for the next time they have to take the field.
6: So here's Rock Riggio, the former Somerset Patriot. First pitch on the way. Rock takes. Cutter landing for a strike, nothing in one. Riggio batting 248, 11 homers, 37 RBIs, and an 831 OPS. First full season with the Rockies. As Siebert lifts his head and delivers the 0-1. Riggio takes. The curveball barely missed off the plate. But listen to the numbers this week for Riggio. 6 for 8, 2 home runs, 1 in each game, a double, and 2 RBIs. He's off to a red-hot start. There's the 1-1. Riggio nubs it foul to the right of home plate. Home plate umpire today is Justin Hilton. Garrett Nelson, the crew chief, is down at first. And Brandon Spivak is down at third. Siebert, as you mentioned, looking for a quick and clean top of the first inning. Riggio traded at the deadline a season ago in exchange for Jake Bird. Now suiting up against his former team. The 1-2. Rock takes. The curveball missed low. 2-2. Five-pitch mix for Siebert. Four-seam and two-seam fastballs. The cutter, the sweeper, which he struck out D.N. Jorge on, and the curveball, which is his newest pitch that he added on his final day in Hudson Valley. Started throwing it in his second double-A game. Two balls and two strikes. He delivers. It's up and away with the four-seam, and the count goes full. Got a nice crowd on hand tonight considering the circumstances of triple-digit temperatures, which will be the case tomorrow as well. 3-2 coming, and Rock takes. Strike three called. Got him looking with the cutter on the outside corner, and Riggio punches out. That is back-to-back strikeouts for Jack Siebert. Rock thought it was ball four, but does not get the call from Justin Hilton. Instead, Siebert with a strong start to this game and a continuation to last night's game. We haven't really touched on that since the start of this one. Somerset set a franchise record yesterday, and not the temperature, as Andy Perez digs in. First pitch to the lefty is a fastball upstairs for ball one. Last night, if you missed the pregame show, Somerset, as a pitching staff, struck out 19 batters. So 19 of the 27 outs were strikeouts. The 1-0. Perez looks at the cutter off the plate. Ball two. It was four from Somerset starter Xavier Rivas, four from Trent Sellers, four from Michael Arias, two from Hayden Murda, two from Chris Keene, and three from Tony Rossi, who got the save. Now the 2-0. Perez loops it in the air towards shallow left. Gladney sizes it up, sprints in, and makes the catch for out number three. So Siebert tosses a perfect top of the first on 12 pitches, including two strikeouts. Still scoreless as we go to the bottom of the first, with Jackson Castillo set to lead off on Fox Sports New Jersey at Valley Live.
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16: Somerset Patriots lineup put together by Patriots manager James Cooper. Going to lead off here with Jackson Castillo, Jay Savina, and Kobe Morales. All the usual suspects batting around in this Patriots order. First in AA and home runs. Connor Stain's first pitch of the evening is laced in the air towards shallow center. Mike Antico lets it drop right in for a leadoff single on the first pitch to Jackson Castillo.
6: 10-game on-base streak now for Castillo. That's the longest on-base streak he had since opening the season on a 15-game on-base streak. And it's just been the power, too, that we've seen of late. That time was a nice piece of contact right back up the middle.
16: 10-game on-base streak over which he's batting .412. That is 14 for 34 now with an OPS well over 1,000. Here's Jay Savina, right-hand batter, first pitch, and Jace takes the sinker over the inside corner, called strike one. Jace confirming where that was. Yesterday hit his 16th home run in the first inning. That's a new career high for Jace. And what is his fifth minor league season? 44 RBIs now as well, batting .283. Here's the 0-1. And Avina takes the slider in the dirt, backhanded by Cole Messina, today's catcher. Every day's catcher. Cole Messina's caught every game this week.
6: Well, that's what I was telling you, Steven. I feel bad for him. I mean, it was 95 plus yesterday. It was 95 at first pitch. It was 101 at first pitch today. Like, he must be sweating. I wonder how much water he's had to drink over the last 2 days.
16: What a trooper. Stain deals the 1-1. And Avina hits it on the ground to short. Perez has it. Flips it to the second baseman, Riggio. His turn to first is in time for a tailor-made 6-4-3 double play. And the bases are clear with two outs for Kobe Morales now.
6: It's an unfortunate result for Avina, who really hit that baseball hard. 102 off the bat, just right into the ground, and a hop for Perez, who was able to deal with it. Teamed up with Riggio.
16: When you hit the ball that hard, it has to be in the air, or else that could be the result. As Kobe Morales digs in, he's another one of the red-hot bats in this lineup. Extra base hits in six of his last seven games. The lefty digs in. And the Somerset native, Connor Stain, delivers home. It's upstairs for ball one. Using Somerset as a stretch there, Stain is a Garden State native who went to high school in Morris County and was born in Clinton, which is in Hunterdon County, just to our west. Back into the overhead windup, 1-0. Is upstairs to Kobe.
6: So a Somerset adjacent native.
16: That's fair to say. High school just north of us, and born and raised just west of us. Two balls and no strikes to Morales. He delivers, and it's outside. The slider misses ball three. Kobe batting .284, Eastern League leading, 57 RBIs, 14 home runs. And in his last seven games, he's batting .458. The 3-0 pitch. Morales takes ball four, so he doesn't see a strike in his first plate appearance of the night. Patriots second base runner. No score in the bottom of the first as DJ Gladney enters.
6: And we talked about it with Castillo, who's on that 10-game on-base streak. But how about Morales now with the walk? 8-game on-base streak. So this top half of Somerset's order has been really finding something of late, including DJ Gladney.
16: DJ Gladney had the tough road trip in New Hampshire, but so far so good this week. He has had extra base hits, back-to-back games, and last night hit his 14th home run of the season to give Somerset the 5-3 lead. First pitch to the righty is cut on and missed. The fastball starts the count nothing and one. DJ hitting .260, 49 RBIs now. Had a chance to catch up with him after the game and talk about some of the success that Somerset's been having. How do they continue it? He said, just keep having fun. Morales runs on the 0-1. Pitch outside. Throw to second base from Messina is in time to end the inning. So Morales caught stealing for the eighth time this season. That'll end the bottom of the first. Patriots get a hit and a walk, but see the minimum with nobody on base.
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17: We're on to the second. Somerset and Hartford tied scoreless with Jack Siebert back out there to face Jack O'Dowd. Battle of two Jacks right now. O'Dowd, the lefty, third AA game for it. First pitch on the way. And O'Dowd takes the cutter low for ball one. Well, Jack O'Dowd, first two AA games. Going to be tough to beat. He's homered in both of them. 3-for-8 to start his AA career. And here's the 1-0. O'Dowd takes over for a called strike. It's the cutter, and it's nothing in one. Rather, 1-1. O'Dowd among the Rockies minor league leaders in everything. 1-1. Check swing is a curveball taken low. O'Dowd started this season with Single-A Fresno, moved up to High-A Vancouver, and his success has been uniform, no matter what level he's played at. The 2-1. He whites it down the right field line. That ball's down for a base hit as Castillo runs to cut it off before the warning track. O'Dowd turns it first and heads back to second base on a double, or a single rather, to start the second inning. As we start the second inning, this is the Somerset Patriots' final game playing as the Somerset Patriots for the rest of this week. For more on that, here's Adam Beck.
27: So I'm here outside the team store where Somerset, the team store, selling these semi-quincentennial jerseys. These are going to be the jerseys that the Patriots are going to wear the next 3 days, July 3rd, July 4th, and July 5th weekend, for America's 250th birthday. So these are the jerseys they'll be rocking. They've got red and blue pinstripes, the semi-quincentennials word mark across the chest. But how about these hats as well? I mean, these are absolutely fantastic. They've got the eagle and the American flag on the hat, Uncle Sam-esque. Also all these shirts, youth sizes for the jerseys as much. So many opportunities to get your hands on some semi-quincentennials merchandise. I mean, it's so cool, Steven.
17: Yeah, this is some high-level stuff. The Somerset Patriots debuting their newest alternate identity. Tomorrow through Sunday, they will be the semi-quincentennials, which means 250th. It is America's 250th birthday. Thanks, Adam. Siebert back out there. The 2-2 is taken, and it's in there for a called strike three. He dropped the curveball over the inside corner, and he's caught looking for out number one. Another look at the curveball. That's Aiden Longwell getting punched out. Third strikeout for Siebert. We'll bring Zach Kokoska to the plate. Left-hand batter. One on, one out. No score. Top of the second inning. Siebert stares home. And here's the 1-1. O'Dowd takes the cutter for a called strike. Well, Adam, you're back.
27: I leave the booth for 3 seconds, and he's already got another strikeout?
17: That's right.
27: Wow.
17: That's the Jack Siebert experience.
27: I should leave the booth more often.
17: We'll see. We got some new technology we're playing with here.
6: channeling your inner Meredith Marakovitz. A little in-game reporting. Here's the 1-1. There's an 0-1. Now it's going to be a ball and a strike. They are the Patriots today. They'll be wearing red and blue pinstripes the rest of the week, though. Those are some awesome-looking jerseys. 1-1 to Kokoska. Curveball misses outside. And it's 2-1. So Dowd at first, the 2-1 is lofted in the air towards deep left center field. Avina sprinting back in the gap, still going towards the warning track as it scrapes the bottom of the wall. O'Dowd races to third base. He's being waved home. The throw to second base will not be in time for a cutoff throw. So it's an RBI double from Zach Kokoska, and the Yard Goats strike first to make it 1-0 in the top of the second. Good piece of hitting from Kokoska, scoring O'Dowd all the way from first base. Hit one of the deeper areas of the ballpark here at TD Bank Ballpark. So one out, runner at second base for Cole Messina, leading by a run. First pitch on the way. And Messina takes the fastball strike at the top of the zone. Mentioned before, Messina catching all three games this week, if you include today. And threw out Kobe Morales, trying to steal in the first inning. Messina this year at the plate, 4 homers, 22 RBIs, .218 average. And the 0-1. Bats this one high in the air, but not deep towards shallow left field. Tracking it out is Verde in his Gladney, and the left fielder able to put it away for out number two. So Siebert trying to navigate around Kokoska, who's at second base. Will now face the eighth batter in the order, Jose Torres. Torres, a 159 hitter, 52 double-A games this year. 4 homers and 12 RBIs for the righty. 1-0 Yard Goats, top of the second. Siebert delivers, and Torres takes the sinker for a called strike. Nothing in one. Now the 0-1. Torres grounds it sharply towards short. Backhanded by Verde. Throw from very deep in the hole, and he guns him down. Beautiful play deep in the shortstop hole from Kevin Verde to keep the Yard Goats at bay. They do score 1 run on 2 hits and 1 left. Go to the bottom of the second. Hartford 1, Somerset nothing on Fox Sports New Jersey and Valley Live.
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6: Hartford 1, Somerset nothing. We go to the bottom of the second inning. DJ Gladney set to lead off. Josh Moylan, Miguel Palma behind him to face Connor Stain, the Garden State native, versus Gladney, who hails from the south side of Chicago. First pitch on the way.
0: And DJ fouls it straight back off the netting, nothing and one. So Gladney at the plate in the first inning when Cole Messina caught the base runner trying to steal to end the frame. Gladney 14 homers now after his eighth go-ahead shot last night. The 0-1. Gladney foul tips the slider, nothing and two. So DJ, one of Somerset's most productive hitters all year from any stretch, but eight go-ahead home runs, by far the most of any active player on the team. Stain deals the 0-2. Gladney takes the fastball off the plate. For Connor Stain this year, it's his second straight season at AA. This is his 40th AA appearance, 15th this year. The 1-2. DJ takes the slider low, but it has been a tale of two seasons. Connor Stain this year, so much more confident looking, so much more poised out there, working very quickly. Even in the count, he pours home the 2-2. And DJ got tied up, the fastball up and just out of the zone, got him to swing and miss. First strikeout of the day for Connor Stain. Records out number one in the second.
1: It's a really filthy fastball. I mean, there's so much induced vertical break on it. 20 inches at the top of the zone, so it has so much ride to it that it's difficult to lay off. And you see exactly that time from DJ Gladney, who wanted to go around, tried to hold back, and then ends up getting called for the third strike.
0: Josh Moylan bumped up to the five spot in the order tonight. First pitch, the lefty dumps it foul behind the plate, nothing and one. Second week at AA for Moylan. So far, so good. He's batting 280. The OPS is over 1,100. Three homers, including two, to begin this week on Tuesday. Five RBIs at the level in his eight games. 1-0 Hartford, bottom of the second. Staying into the overhead windup, delivers. And Moylan takes the sinker low.
1: And he's been really good against righties, too, batting over 315, a 316 hitter against right-handers.
0: Boylan back into the left-handed batter's box. Powder, glue, gloves as he stares at Stain. Here's the 1-1. And Moylan takes. Fastball over for a strike. For Moylan, this power surge with Somerset extends far beyond his time with the Patriots. Last 29 games, dating back to his time with Hudson Valley, he's now hit 13 home runs. That is tied for the fifth most in all of minor league baseball. Stain deals the 1-2. Moylan rips it down the right field line. That ball's fair. It's going to roll up against the wall. He's got another extra base hit as he takes off for second base and coasts in standing up with a one-out double. Still, every hit that Moylan has had at AA goes for extra bases. Slugging at a very high rate right now. It's Moylan with his eighth AA hit. Three homers, five doubles.
1: And that's hits in three in a row as well for Moylan. Really feels like he started to figure things out.
0: It's actually the fourth double for Moylan. He actually apparently had a single yesterday. I didn't remember that, Adam.
1: It's because he's had so many extra base hits.
0: Right. It was a forgettable single. The rest of them have gone for extra bases. First pitch to Miguel Palma. Rolls off the inside of the bat. Nothing in one. Palma batting 168. Four homers and 17 RBIs. The point about Moylan is that he slugs the ball. Those last 29 games. Enter today slugging 762. That ranked third in minor league baseball. Trailing former Yard Goat Charlie Condon. No balls and a strike to Palma. He delivers. It's swung on and missed. The slider starts the count 0-2. Moylan reaching as the tying run, bottom of the second, 1-0 Hartford. Stain delivers. And Palma swings and misses. Got him with the fastball for strike three. Second strikeout of the inning and the night for Stain. They both come on his fastball. And it's up to Manny Palencia to bring home the runner from second with two outs. Palencia, 47th game of the year, batting 208. Faced Stain a couple times last year, went 0-2 against him. The Clinton, New Jersey native stands on the rubber. First pitch. And Palencia waves and misses through the slider. Nothing in one. So as I mentioned, Stain, born in Clinton, went to West Morris High School in Chester. That's about 30 miles northwest of here in Morris County. started his college career at Maryland. He sets again and stays 0-1. Valencia tops it foul right into the catcher's mitt of Messina. 0-2. Stain had a tough go of it during his time at Maryland. Actually lost his scholarship and was put on academic suspension. Just wasn't in a great headspace. Needed a change of scenery and found himself at the University of Central Florida. 0-2. Missed off the plate with that fastball. It's ball one. Had a really good season on the Cape Cod League. And that was enough for him to transfer to UCF, where he said he wishes he would have spent all 3 years there. His one season posted a 1.87 ERA, and that was good enough to make the Rockies pick him in the fifth round of the 2022 draft. He looks at second, and he comes home. Low with the fastball, 2-2. With Moylan still at second and two outs. Staines 2-2. Rolled out to the shortstop. Right there waiting for it is Perez. He steps into a throw to first, and it's in time for out number three. So a double and one left for the Patriots. Keeps it 1-0. Hartford over Somerset as we go to the third on Fox Sports New Jersey.
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0: Hartford 1, Somerset nothing. We're on to inning number 3. Alongside Adam Beck, Stephen Cusimano with you as Jack Siebert heads back out on the mound. Gave up just the one run in the second on a single and a double, but has struck out 3 in his 2 innings otherwise. Siebert, already a top 30 Yankees prospect, debuted in the minor leagues after he was drafted last July. Doesn't happen often with a lot of the Yankees farmhands. Faces Mike Antico to start the third. First pitch, and the lefty looks at a slider up in the zone for strike one. Antico just 1-for-20 in 6 games with Hartford. Doubled in his first at-bat and has since gone 0-for-19. The 0-1. Checked his swing on a pitch in the dirt. That was a curveball and not close enough for an appeal. Ball one. Antico started the year 6 games with the Cardinals organization in AAA Memphis. He went 1-for-20 in those games, then got released. The 1-1. Tapped foul off the backstop. And Antico, another New Jersey native from Colts Neck, like today's Hartford starting pitcher, Connor Stain. Siebert from Ocala, Florida, just north of Tampa, and still resides in the Tampa Bay area, right where the Yankees play spring training at George M. Steinbrenner Field. 1-2 coming. He cuts and misses for strike 3. 4 strikeouts for Siebert. Dial up another on the curveball. Jack's got the first out of inning number 3.
1: That was absolutely disgusting. So much late break on it. It just tumbles low. It looked like it was going to hang up. Antico thought so. And you see how far out in front he gets of that baseball because of all that late downward movement.
0: That curveball we mentioned early in the game is his newest pitch. He wasn't even sure when they wanted him to start using it. First pitch now to the leadoff man in the order is D.N. Jorge, and it's a sinker inside for ball one. Jorge struck out his first time up. That was on the sweeper. While Siebert learned that curveball his final day in Hudson Valley. Here's the 0-1. That was a 1-0. And the sinker misses inside again. Siebert learned that curveball, and when he got to Somerset, started working with pitching coach Dimitri Kokoris, who was his pitching coach in Hudson Valley last year. 0-2-0. Missed inside again with the sinker. Ball three. And he asked DK after his first bullpen throwing the curveball, when should I start throwing this in games? And he said, about this week. And that just happened to be his second double-A start. The 1-3-0 is inside for ball four. So the sinker misses. Four straight sinkers, all out of the zone. And it's the first walk of the day issued by Jack Siebert.
1: At that time, it looked like just not quite find the arm side run or control the arm side run on that pitch. Because the sinker is going to work away from the left-handed batter toward a right-handed batter for a righty on the mound like Siebert.

0: outside. The throw to second base is behind Jorge, and he's got his 27th stolen base of the season. Before we even got a chance to mention all the stolen bases for Jorge, it's his first this week. And it comes on Palencia. 1-0 yard goats as he scoots into scoring position.
1: Now tied for third in the Eastern League.
0: 27 steals and 33 tries for Jorge. Meanwhile, ball one to Riggio. That was the fifth straight pitch out of the zone. Riggio, the lefty, see the numbers this year versus lefties. A little bit better for Siebert. Hitting 235 against him versus 274. For Riggio, hasn't mattered whether it's a righty or a lefty he's facing, but this is a Hartford lineup stacked with six left-handed batters, and he's one of them. The 1-0. Riggio slaps it foul behind the plate after Rock struck out on a cutter his first time up. Siebert, drafted by the Yankees, 15th round out of Texas Tech, where he did not pitch in the postseason. They didn't qualify. Throw back to second, and Jorge's in safely. But with Siebert's offseason, so to speak, from college, starting a little earlier, he had some extra time to keep himself in shape for once a team drafted him. Once the Yankees took Siebert and the rest of their pitchers in the 2025 draft, they all went to the classroom. Here's the 1-1. Riggio takes the cutter low, ball two. That's what the Yankees will do. They'll set down all the pitchers and kind of give them the post-draft plan, which is usually to shut them down. But Jack had been working on his own six-week buildup right around July last year. Told them he threw a bullpen 2 days ago. He deals the 2-1, and Rock takes the chest-high cutter for a strike. And after the Yankees took a few days to mull it over, the pitching department, led by Sam Breen, said, all right, let's get you into some games. So they started him on a separate six-week buildup. After he was already built up to 50 pitches, started throwing some lives. Lo and behold, by late August, he was pitching in games for the Hudson Valley Renegades. Doesn't happen a lot for pitchers that the Yankees draft, but he is an exception. 2-2 coming. Check swing on a pitch that was low, and he held up for third base umpire Brandon Spivak adamantly. Signals no swing.
1: That was that curveball. Once again, it stays up for just a moment where if you're in the batter's box, you think you can make contact with that pitch, and then it just nosedives.
0: His last two strikeouts have come on the curveball. Jorge leads at second. One out, top of the third. Siebert delivers and misses outside with the fastball. Ball four. So it's the second straight walk. On a competitive at-bat, borderline strike ball calls. Puts runners at first and second for Andy Perez. Perez lined out to left, ending the first inning. Perez got the day off yesterday. First pitch to him here is grounded sharply to first base. Snatched off the ground by Moylan. Throws to second. Turned to first by Verde in time for a 3-6-3 double play. Beautifully turned by a couple new members of the Patriots to get Siebert through the top of inning number three. 1-0 Hartford as we go to the bottom of the frame on Fox Sports New Jersey and Bally Sports Live.
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2: 1-0, Hartford over Somerset, bottom of inning number 3, as Kevin Verde completed the double play in the top of this inning, and he leads off in the bottom of the frame. Right-handed batter facing Connor Steen. First pitch on the way to him, and Verde takes the fastball down the heart of the plate for strike one. For Kevin Verde, just 20 years old, playing in his 23rd double-A game, batting 164. And here's the 0-1. Verde smacks it into the left center field gap, sending back Longwell to run it down right in front of the warning track for out number one. So he was shaded that way, and it pays off for him. A line drive at 101 miles an hour recorded for the out. This has kind of been par for the course for Connor Steen. He entered today with the lowest batting average against of any qualified Eastern League pitcher. Batters hitting just 201 against him. As Connor McGinnis digs in. First pitch to the lefty. McGinnis takes the chest-high sinker for strike one. Connor McGinnis, 34 double-A games, hitting 239, two homers and 14 runs driven in. Here's the 0-1. McGinnis takes the sinker low. Battle between Connors here. McGinnis was the Yankees' 10th round pick last year. Drafted out of Houston. And Steen delivers the 1-1. Taken for a strike. The curveball got the part inside part of the plate. Ball and two strikes to McGinnis, who was the first member of the Yankees' 2026 draft class to make it to Double A. 2025, that is. The 1-2. Fouled straight back by McGinnis. First position player to make it to Double A among last year's draft class. Got a few more waiting in the wings in High A right now. McGinnis ahead of schedule. Been a big piece of the middle of the infield. The 1-2. Swing and a miss. Got him with the slider in the dirt. Messina picks it up, throws it over McGinnis's head to first officially for out number 2 and strikeout number 3 for Connor Steen, completing one trip through the order. So here's Jackson Castillo. Singled in the first inning on Steen's first pitch of the game. Left-handed batter, and Steen winds and fires. It's taken just off the plate, ball one. Curveball from Connor Steen. Castillo staying raging hot. We mentioned 5-game hit streak, 10-game on base streak. Checking all the boxes. The 1-0. Jackson fouls it straight back. A ball and a strike now. Hartford leading by a run. And here's the 1-1. Jackson fouls the sinker straight back. From Steen, whoever comes a lot, just a pitch every day. He battles through Tourette syndrome and looks up to some professional athletes who play through it every day. Guys like Jim Eisenrich, former big leaguer, along with former United States men's national team goalie, New Jersey native Tim Howard. Some guys he looks up to for inspiration. The 1-2. Castillo rolls it out to the second baseman. Scampering from right to left is Reggio, and he clocks one to first base in time for out number 3. So there's the first perfect inning of the day from Steen, sending us to inning number 4. 1-0 Hartford on Fox Sports New Jersey and Valley Live.
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2: Hartford 1, Somerset nothing, and as the temperature dips below triple digits and we get into the fourth inning, on with the play-by-play. Bringing up the heat, here's Adam Beck.
6: It's 99 degrees, Stephen. 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
2: It's Jack O'Dowd in the batter's box for Hartford. His first pitch, he saws through it for a called strike. 93 miles an hour that time with the heater for Jack Siebert, who's picked up four strikeouts across three innings of work so far. Now facing O'Dowd for the second time tonight, the 0-1. It skims the inside corner with the cutter, nothing in two. For O'Dowd, it has been a brilliant start to his AA career. Already singled and scored the opening run of this game. In the second inning, Hartford leading 1-0 here in the top of the fourth. Base is empty and an 0-2 count. The pitch, it's down low. Curveball did not quite make it to home plate. 1-2. But for O'Dowd, had that home run in his first AA at-bat a couple nights ago against Cade Smith in the series opener. Hit a home run yesterday off Michael Arias in the middle innings. 1-2. And he clubs it right back towards Siebert, who gets to it and jogs on to first to pick up the first out of the inning. That was just a slow chopper rolled over, and Siebert showcasing the athleticism and the agility, gloving it, and then hustling over to the first base bag. Siebert played some infield in his day. He knows how to show off the athleticism. Say it a lot, Adam, but that's the kind of guys that the Yankees like to draft. Those like Siebert, who are just pure athletes out there on the mound. Now in Longwell to the plate. The left-handed hitting left fielder. First pitch he sees is a called strike, 94 at the top of the zone. No balls and one strike. Siebert up to 47 pitches now through 3 1/3. He's looked really solid over these last couple outings. A one. And that ball is bashed right past the glove of Morales, trickling down the left field line as Gladney hustles to the corner. And Longwell in there for an extra base hit, picks up his 20th double of the season, 31st extra base knock. In his 72nd game of the year, he's been with Hartford the entire year, and it's a one-out double to put a man in scoring position in the top of the fourth. That's why they hauled the hot corner. It's a ball that's not blistered off the bat, but it's just so much more difficult to react to it down at third base. Gladney able to cut it off, but damage done. The one-out double. Zach Kokoska now to the plate. Another left-handed hitting outfielder for this Yard Goats team. He's in right field today after getting the day off yesterday. First pitch to Kokoska. It's up and away. Heater that time off the outside edge. Really, is it the heater today if it's 91 miles an hour and it's 99 degrees outside? Well, if it's not, then we're not going to have any heaters. Unless someone throws 100. We've only seen that once this year. That was Eric Raiselman. 1-0. And it's sloshed back foul, 1-1. Raiselman, hard-throwing, top 30 prospect in the Yankees minor league system that started the year with AA Somerset. Hit 100.4 miles an hour at one point earlier this year before he was called up to AAA Scranton-Wilkes-Barre. Pure flamethrower. 1-1 now. And it's bounced in the dirt. Another curveball from Siebert. And it's 2-1. You've got to be careful with Kokoska at the plate. He's already doubled in this game. Brought home Jack O'Dowd for Hartford's only run of this game. They lead 1-0 here in the top of the fourth. One gone, and a man in scoring position, Longwell, after that one-out double. Nearly the entire infield in the shade. 2-1. and it's down the chute, cutter for a strike. Two balls and two strikes now to Kokoska with Cole Messina, the catcher, in the on-deck circle. Kokoska, 39 career homers with Hartford, most by a yard goat in franchise history. Not the easiest hitter here at the plate. 2-2, and another bounced curveball. Did not make it all the way to home plate. That's the third time Siebert has done that in this inning. Siebert, last time out, 5 2/3 with two earned runs. Struck out six with no walks. And today the command has not been as precise as that. Full count. Kokoska spoils it back and foul. But Siebert has been a strike thrower all year long. 66.4% of his pitches entering this game tonight for strikes, among the leaders in the Yankees organization. So another payoff pitch on the way. Longwell at second base and one out. The 3-2. Kokoska takes inside, just in on the inside edge to Kokoska. A 94.5-mile-an-hour fastball did not catch a piece of the zone. So after the one-out double, a walk here. And it's first and second with one out for Cole Messina. Well, Siebert was helped out by the double play that ended the third inning where he walked two. See how lucky he's able to get here in this inning. Trying to power through the bottom of this order, but Messina, top 30 prospect of the Rockies, not your average seven hitter. Rockies number 21 prospect, the first pitch to him, a called strike. Sinker nestles in the low outside edge against the right-handed hitter. That's a really nice sinker from Siebert as well, as the arm side run to work it back to that outside corner. First and second, top of the fourth, one out, 0-1 pitch. That time it's just low. 93 that time with the fastball. For Messina, formerly played at South Carolina, where he was the third round pick, 77th overall by the Rockies in 2024. One ball, one strike. And Messina takes a called strike, 92.5 that time with the fastball. And it's 1-2. At South Carolina in 2024, won the Johnny Bench Award for the best catcher in the nation. Had 21 home runs, 71 RBIs for the Gamecocks that season. But that power has not really translated to the pro ball level. Now in his third season of minor league action. 1-2 pitch. And he did not go around. The slider just off the plate. It looked like it was a 50-50 slider on the outside edge. Messina just able to hold the bat back. He really thought about it. Jose Torres in the on-deck circle. This will be the 60th pitch of the night from Siebert. The 2-2. And it's cracked up the middle towards center field, dropping quickly and down for a hit. It's Longwell hustling around third. He's headed home. The throw to the plate, not in time. It just trickled in front of Palencia. And Longwell able to beat the throw. Hartford doubles its advantage here in the fourth. It's 2-0 Yard Goats.
6: It's a good-looking throw from Jay Savina. Just knowing who's running there. Some really good speed by Longwell to try and beat it. But, I mean, you can't ask for much of a better throw than that.
2: And now the infield's coming in as Dimitri Kokoris, Somerset's pitching coach, coming out to the mound to talk things with Jack Siebert. Aiden Longwell coming to score from second off the RBI single from Cole Messina. Messina picking up his 23rd run batted in this season, slides Zach Kokoska up to second base as well. And with Jose Torres coming up to the plate, Somerset's mound meeting is now concluded. It was funny asking some of the players today what their ideal room temperature was, like, at home. And Dimitri Kokoris, not a player, but we asked some of the coaches as well. He said he likes it to be under 60 degrees. The colder, the better.
6: It's an igloo.
2: Yeah, literally. Might feel nice today, though. To Jose Torres, who's 0-for-1 today. First pitch to him, and he bashes it foul off of the Hartford dugout. Hit the back side of the back wall of the dugout and bounced off. Everyone okay in there? Siebert looks in. He's had to really work here in this top of the fourth inning. He tosses the 0-1. And it's a slider that just misses inside. Torres yesterday snapped an 0 for his last 22 streak dating back to mid-June with a single in the fourth inning. But he's just 2 for his last 32. Runner goes from second to third, but it's a foul ball left side. And Kokoska has to head back to second. They had the double steal on. Messina a little delayed over at first base. Not the strongest wheels as a catcher. He does have 9 stolen bases, though, this season. Kokoska at second with 6 bags. This Hartford team is scrappy. 1-2. Siebert comes home and gets a swing and miss. A huge strikeout from Torres. There are 2 down. Siebert picks up his 5th punch out. That one was on the fastball up and out of the zone.
6: This is what we've seen a lot of from Jack Siebert. He's striking out batters on every one of his pitches. That time on a fastball, it added to the list of strikeouts on the sweeper, the cutter, the curveball. He's one of those guys that has 5 pitches. He uses them all, and he strikes out batters with every one of them.
2: First pitch to Mike Antico. It's cut on and missed. The cutter down low, and it's nothing and one. Hartford a 2-0 lead here in the top of the fourth, tacking on 1 on an RBI single from Cole Messina to score Aiden Longwell after a 1-out double. Antico 0-for-1 today with a strikeout swinging against Siebert. Here's the 0-1. It's downstairs, low and in that time. There was an appeal down to the third base umpire, Brandon Spivak, but he said that Antico did not go. Garrett Nelson's at first base, Justin Hilton behind the plate tonight. They're in game 3 of 6 from TD Bank Ballpark this week between Hartford and Somerset. The 1-1, instead it's a check back to second, and Kokoska is back there in time. The throw went to the backside of the bag as well as Kevin Verde was covering. Did not really have an opportunity to apply a tag. Just trying to keep Kokoska close. So in a 2-0 game, Hartford ahead and a 1-1 count. Here's the pitch. Caught on and missed. Back to that cutter. Just drilling the low inside corner. And now Siebert is 1 pitch away from getting out of this inning. He's got 5 strikeouts, including 1 in this inning. Picked up 1 in the third, 1 in the second, and 2 in the first. Curveball's been deadly. The 1-2 went to the breaking ball. It's grounded up toward the right side. Moylan, first baseman, tosses to the covering. Siebert to end the inning. So we head to the bottom half of the fourth. 2-0. Hartford adds 1 in the frame on Fox Sports New Jersey and Valley Sports Live.
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2: Patriots held scoreless so far through 3 innings, trailing Hartford 2-0. As Chase Avina leads off the home fourth. Kobe Morales on deck, DJ Gladney in the hole. The 2-3-4 hitters come to the plate in the fourth to face Connor Stain, who did not allow a run. First time through the order. and forced Jackson Castillo into a ground out to end the third inning. He faces Chase Avena for the second time in this game. Forced a ground ball double, play 6-4-3 in the first off of Avena. Righty on righty matchup as Stain winds and fires. Avena takes off the low outside corner for ball one. Steven, you brought this up at the end of last inning, but Stain diagnosed with Tourette's when he was 7 years old. One ball, no strikes. And Avena fouls it back. It's 1-1. But one of the athletes with Tourette's that Stain looks up to, you've talked about Tim Howard, the U.S. men's national team goalkeeper, who is the best U.S. men's national team goalie of all time. 1-1. That catches the zone. It's 1-2. 94 sinker that catches the zone. And it's kind of crazy to think that a couple World Cups ago, Tim Howard in the round of 16 and the U.S. men's national team faced Belgium. 1-2 pitch, and Avena looks at a slider that droops downstairs. It's 2-2. And on Monday night, the U.S. men's national team will be in the round of 16 and will face Belgium again.
6: History repeats itself.
2: Well, hopefully it doesn't repeat itself entirely, because the U.S. lost that matchup a couple World Cups ago. 2-2, and Avena shoots it deep in the air, but shallow. It's the second baseman, Rock Riggio, prancing back into the right center field grass, and he makes the catch for the first out. But I bring up that game because Howard had 16 saves in it. Went to extra time, the U.S. lost. But it was kind of that first inkling, especially of the last 10, 15 years or so, of the U.S. men's national team having some success. Obviously, lots of historic players, guys like Landon Donovan, that was a while ago, then Clint Dempsey. This feels like the next generation with Christian Pulisic. First pitch to Kobe Morales is upstairs, and he swings through it for strike one.
6: You think that's why Connor Stain wears number 16, because of the 16 saves in the World Cup by Tim Howard?
2: Maybe. Who knows? Might have to ask him at some point. 0-1 pitch on the way, and Morales fans through it for strike two. Round of 16 starting in the next couple days. World Cup. There have been so many awesome storylines, including for a U.S. team that ran through its group, played Bosnia and Herzegovina yesterday, won that matchup 2-0 to punch their ticket to the round of 16. 0-2. And Morales fouls it back. And even the Belgium team they'll face, they were down 2-0 to Senegal in like the 83rd minute. And then were able to score two goals in a span of 3.5 minutes to tie the game and then win it in extra time. Belgium's one of the best teams in the world, top 15 in the FIFA World Rankings. The 0-2. Morales hammers it right side. Riggio diving to his left, makes the play in time. What a defensive effort from Rock Riggio, the former Yankees farmhand, diving into the shallow outfield grass, corralling the baseball, getting to his feet, and throwing to first to beat Morales.
6: I mean, that is vintage Rock Riggio. We got used to it last year when he was in a Somerset uniform. Look at him now, robbing his former teammates of base hits. He had plenty of time to make that throw because he just covers so much ground. He is a fantastic second baseman.
2: So the first pitch to DJ Gladney is off the plate. 95 with the heater that time, 1-0. To the U.S., they'll play Belgium on Monday, 8 o'clock. The game will be in Seattle. 1-0 pitch. And Gladney takes a called strike. Slider low, just part of the zone, rather. Catches the low part of the zone for strike one. Have you gotten much into the World Cup yet?
6: No.
2: Well, this feels like a good opportunity. 1-1 pitch to Gladney. And he fans through it. 1-2.
6: I'm a big country pride guy, Adam, so it's very easy for me to get in on the U.S. and root for the United States, especially in a world showcase like this. I've never been a big soccer fan. It's very difficult for me to get into soccer, but if there's ever a time, World Cup in the United States, U.S. making a run into the round of 16, this is it.
2: And you don't even have to miss the next summer. You don't have to miss Somerset Patriots game for the next U.S. game because it's on Monday. 1-2. It's off the plate. 2-2.
6: Now, here's my personality, though. I would rather watch whatever baseball games are on TV than the World Cup on Monday.
2: We're going to have to get you on the World Cup train.
6: I don't get enough baseball.
2: Two balls, two strikes to Gladney. The bottom of the fourth. and he cuts through it for strike three. So another 1-2-3 inning for Connor Stain. It's back-to-back 1-2-3 innings for the righty on the mound for Hartford. Yard Goats lead 2-0 on Fox Sports New Jersey and Valley Sports Live.
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2: Top of the fifth inning between Hartford and Somerset from Bridgewater, New Jersey. Patriots have taken the first two games of this series, but Hartford has struck first here in Game 3. They lead 2-0, and it's back to the top of the order. Dean Jorge to the plate, and he cranks the first pitch he sees into left center field. That ball is lined over, but nice job by Gladney to cut it off before it gets too deep. Jorge has to stay at first, and it's a leadoff single on the first pitch that he sees. That was a middle fastball, and Jorge was well over it.
16: And you know, you always got to be aware of the speed with Jorge. Stole second his last time aboard. It was kind of, felt like a matter of time before he'd finally get a steal this week after going without one in the first two games of the series. But then you've got a couple of the top hitters in the league, Riggio and Perez, coming up.
2: Dangerous speed at first base with Jorge, who already has a stolen base in this game. First pitch to Riggio, and it's fouled back. The cutter that time, nothing and one. Riggio, Rockies number 10 prospect, former Yankees farmhand, played his college ball at Oklahoma State. But this season, he has just excelled on the road, away from Duncan Park, where the Yard Goats play in Hartford. Check back to first, and Jorge gets the right hand to the bag in time. Just hear these splits for a second. At home, he's batting 197. That's under 200. He's got just two multi-hit games and two homers. On the road, it's been a completely different story. 0-1 pitch, and Riggio looks at an eye-height sinker for ball one. Entering today's game, 289 hitter on the road. His OPS over 1,000, 9 multi-hit games, and 9 homers, including home runs in back-to-back days. 1-1 pitch, and Jorge goes. Palencia the throw down. It's low, and it scurries into shallow center field. Jorge thinks about going to third, but he stays put at second. That ball originally was intended for the covering shortstop Verde. It went off his glove and then deflected off the covering second baseman McGinnis into right center. But McGinnis was able to get there quickly enough to make sure that Jorge did not advance 90 more feet.
16: I mean, it's easy for Jorge. He just has such really good speed. And for him, there's a reason why he's attempted 34 steals this year, because he's confident out there. He knows he's got some of the best wheels in AA.
2: So the 2-1 pitch to Riggio. And he looks at a cutter off the plate. It's 3-1. For Riggio this season, with runners in scoring position, a 317 hitter, 28 RBIs of his 40. Coming in this scenario with a runner at second and nobody on out. Riggio slaps it right side on the ground. Moylan gets to it down the first baseline and hustles to the bag in time for the first out of the inning. And advances Jorge up 90 feet. So another runner just 90 feet away from scoring for Hartford. The Yard Goats leading 2-0 over Somerset in the top of the fifth.
16: And meanwhile, I mean, they've gotten Connor Stain to do exactly what they've needed him to do. We were told before this game, just based off the numbers, Connor Stain has really kind of been the ace for this Yard Goats team, and he's looked the part. They're just tacking on runs.
2: First pitch to Andy Perez. It's bounced right at Verde. He gloves it on the shortest of all hops, throws to first in time. That ball was smacked, just absolutely mauled off the bat, 104 miles an hour. And it went just underneath the glove of Verde. And he was able to pick it up and toss to first. That was so clean. How good has he been at the shortstop position?
16: It is so impressive to see the way he's come up from the Florida Complex League at 20 years old. I mean, that takes a special kind of player to come up on this kind of a stage straight from rookie ball.
2: Now the first pitch to Jack Down. Up and away for ball one. Sinker misses that time at 92. O'Dowd today, 1-for-2. Scored off a single back in the second, reached base as the leadoff man and came around on a Zach Kokoska RBI double. 1-0 is upstairs. Sinker that time, it's 2-0. For O'Dowd, it's been four hits so far through three games. A Hartford jersey is called up in the first game of this series. Two balls and no strikes. And O'Dowd bounces it right side now. McGinnis gets to it in shallow right field. Sidearm tosses to first to end the inning. So Siebert works away from Dean Jorge's leadoff single, strains him at third base, and we head to the bottom half of the fifth. 2-0 Yard Goats on Fox Sports New Jersey and Valley Sports Live.
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2: Connor Stain has been rolling through four innings. Somerset trying to get to him in the bottom of the fifth. Patriots still not on the scoreboard yet, trailing Hartford 2-0 here as Josh Moylan comes to the plate to lead off the home fifth. He has had success against Connor Stain so far in this game. Picked up a double against him in the second. First pitch to Moylan, called strike. Catches the low part of the zone, and it's nothing and one on the sinker. For Moylan, the power has been real, especially at the double-A level. All but one of his hits for extra bases. The 0-1 pitch, and Moylan sloshes it deep in the air out toward left center field. And Tico moving back toward the wall, and he runs it down on the warning track. Working against the sun. That is really the only part of the ballpark still in the sun. Now that we've gotten to nearly the 8 o'clock hour, it's 7:46 local time here in Bridgewater. It's essentially the warning track in center field and a snippet of grass in right field in the sun. Now Miguel Palma, the designated hitter, he takes a first pitch strike. A sinker barrels the low outside corner, and it's nothing and one. Palma's 0-for-1 today with a strikeout swinging in the second inning. Stain looks in, winds, and fires. And this ball is bashed down the right field line, dropping quickly. It's a sliding grab, but it just fell out of Kokoska's glove.
6: likely will be ruled a single for Palma, not an infield single, definitely not an infield single, as that ball was trailing down toward the right field line. Kokoska had to go sliding to a knee, and he could not quite get underneath the baseball. Just popped free of his glove at the last moment. So Palma gifted the one-out single. Let's see what the official ruling is on that play. But likely should be a single. Manny Palencia now to the plate. First pitch is spiked low and away on a sinker. One ball and no strikes to Palencia. Indeed, a single for Palma. So Palma picks up his first hit since June 27th during the New Hampshire series. That was the Saturday game in that series. 1-0 pitch, and Palencia just flings it back off the end of his bat. Foul. 1-1. For Palencia, he's making his first appearance of this series. Hasn't appeared since the Sunday series finale as a pinch hitter against the Fisher Cats on the road in Manchester. One ball and one strike. Steen offers. Palencia takes. Sits off the low outside corner. Slider. Just too much late break. Cannot catch the corner. And it's 2-1. Patriots struggled on their 12-game road trip. Lost a series in Portland. Then lost 2 of 6 against the Fisher Cats in Manchester. Check back to first. Palma just back in time. This will be Steen's 60th pitch. He's through 4 1/3. Scoreless baseball. 4 strikeouts, a walk, 3 hits. Just uncharacteristic back-to-back series losses for the Patriots entering this series against Hartford. 2-1 is spun foul off the right side and out of play. Now 2-2. Palencia in his first at-bat, grounded out to end the second inning. Straight to Josh Moylan at second after a one-out double in that inning. The 2-2. Steen deals. Palencia rockets this one deep out toward center field. It's dropping down and down for extra base hits. Palma hustles round second. He's hustling toward third, and he gets the wave from Uziel Valoria. The relay throw, it's up the line. Palma scores on an RBI double for Manny Palencia. It's his second double this season. His 8th RBI, and he gets Somerset within 1. Hartford now leads 2-1 over the Patriots. How good has Manny Palencia been? Big time hit. Rockets at the opposite field, and Somerset finally on the scoreboard.
16: That's big time stuff from Manny Palencia. We've talked a lot about the top of this order. How about the middle and the bottom of the order here? Palma, Palencia, a couple of catchers going to work and getting Somerset a much needed run in the middle of this game.
6: Now Kevin Verde comes to the plate, searching for his first hit since that New Hampshire series as well. Takes the first pitch low and away. The slider that time misses 85 miles an hour. Now, while Verde's bat might not have been the hottest, his defense has made up for it more than enough. It's really kept him around here with this double-A squad. 1-0 pitch. Verde fans through a slider. It's 1-1. He began playing shortstop for Somerset on June 25th at New Hampshire when Owen Cobb was promoted to Scranton-Wilkes-Barre. And that forced Somerset's hand into changing things in the infield. 1-1 pitch. Verde cuts through a fastball at 94.
16: And think about the level of trust that the Yankees have in Kevin Verde. I mean, you think about all the players that they could have moved to shortstop to replace, not first of all, George Lombard Jr., then Owen Cobb. I mean, you've drafted a couple guys who had college experience last year. Caden Kent, Cor Jackson, they're down in high A right now. Connor McGinnis was playing college ball last year. He's been an everyday great second baseman for Somerset. Of all the guys in single A, in rookie ball, they trusted Verde, and you can quickly understand why, in literally just 1 week playing that position.
6: Steen looks in. Palencia's at second after the RBI double to get Somerset on the board. Steen looks back at Palencia at second and comes home. The 1-2 got him swinging. The slider low and away, and Verde down on strikes. Connor McGinnis comes to the plate now, 0-for-1, struck out swinging in the third inning. Left-handed hitter, and he has really turned a corner with his bat after his first career home run during the road trip. Picked up 7 extra base hits during that road trip as well, hit 270, and had 2 hits
2: yesterday. A 2-for-4 game. Really has turned a corner with the bat. First pitch to McGinnis is popped back and foul. 0-1. That was a middle fastball at 93-94 that time from Stang. McGinnis, that first career home run, it came on a grand slam, 406 feet to center field in Portland. A 1 pitch, and it's upstairs. The throw down to second. Palencia was off the bag, and he tried to get back there, and he somehow did. He evaded the tag from Perez, the shortstop. The throw easily beat Palencia, but he shimmied past the tag, got to the back corner of the second base bag, and he is safe. Just running around behind the bag, and that's the third base umpire making the call, Brandon Spivak. Connor Stain looked very adamant standing behind the home plate umpire that it looked like he tagged Palencia out. So one ball and one strike. On the way to McGinnis. And he lifts this one out toward left center field, but it's staying up for the left fielder. Or no, it drops in front of Longwell. It looked like he was going to get there, but he didn't. And Palencia comes around to score. I don't know if that was a smart defensive play by Longwell, trying to hold Palencia, almost appearing as if he could make the play, but it fell in front.
16: Well, guess what? That doesn't work with two outs. You can try to deke the base runner, but when there's two outs, he has no reason not to run.
2: Maybe a scenario where he wasn't aware of the outs as well. Let's take one more look at this. This ball was hit pretty well out toward left center field, and it just looked like he did not charge it at the last moment. And that now puts a mound meeting into position as the pitching coach for Hartford coming out, Jerry Sullivan, to talk things over with Connor Stain, who has allowed two runs, both of them earned in this fifth inning. How about the bottom half of this order, providing offense? Three hits from the bottom half of the order. It's the 6, 7, and 9 hitters, all recording hits. Palma with the single, Palencia with the RBI double, and now Connor McGinnis with an RBI single. And for everybody, all to the opposite field. Palma and Palencia, the two righties, to right field. McGinnis, the lefty, going out to left field. So with two outs, back to the top of the order. And McGinnis at first base to Jackson Castillo. First pitch just inside, 93 with the sinker that time. One ball and no strikes. Going back to McGinnis, who's over there at first, but that grand slam in Portland, well, he was the first Somerset Patriot at their first double-A homer off a grand slam as Castillo fouls it off the right side. Off a grand slam in Portland since Spencer Jones. The reason I bring Spencer Jones up is, well, the pitcher on the mound, Connor Stain, played with Jones in the Cape Cod Baseball League back in 2021 with the Brewster Whitecaps. Whitecaps that year won the Cape League Championship over the Bourne Braves. One ball, one strike. Castillo stares at a pitch up high. Castillo, when he played on the Cape, played for the Bourne Braves. And that was in 2023, though. That year, Bourne also won the chip. But Castillo was no longer with the team at that time. He appeared with the Braves early in the season. They play at Doran Park. Westmost team on the Cape itself. 2-1 is up high. Messina, the throw down to second. McGinnis, did he stay on the bag? He did. Safe is the call from the third base umpire, Brandon Spivak. So nice job by McGinnis to advance 90 feet. He's got his fifth stolen base of the year, fourth with Somerset. Did have one earlier this year with High A Hudson Valley before he was called up. That call up happening on May 12th. So now this is almost 2 months for McGinnis at double-A. Jackson Castillo in a 3-1 count with two outs and a runner at second. Bottom of the fifth, Stain delivers. And Castillo fends it foul left side and out of play. Castillo, when he was on the Cape, he was one of the few JUCO guys out there. That's not to say that there aren't JUCO guys that go out and play on Cape Cod, but normally it's the SEC guys, the ACC guys. You'll get your smattering of Big Ten players, Big South players. Don't typically see a healthy serving of JUCO guys. And Castillo works a walk, the 3-2 off the edge. The curveball misses.
6: So a two-out walk. That's just the second walk that Steen has issued. But you think about all the JUCO guys or guys that have played at the JUCO level, not necessarily finished their collegiate career at the JUCO level, but guys like Garrett Martin, who got called up to AAA already. He played a couple of years at McLennan Community College. Kobe Morales, who's in the on-deck circle, played a year at Cypress College. Jay Savina now to the plate, and he takes a pitch off the edge. One ball, no strikes on the slider. Morales, he played at Cypress College. Longtime YD Met manager, Dartmouth Dennis on the Cape. Scott Pickler managed, coached at Cypress for over 20 years. 1-0, and Avina swings through a sinker. It's 1-1.
16: And what does that say to the talent level of Jackson Castillo? What those coaches on the Cape thought of him? They thought very highly of him. Even look at a guy like Kyle Carr, spent a season at San Diego, went to on the Cape, and then transferred to JUCO, and the Yankees drafted him in the third round.
6: Carr playing for the Orleans Firebirds. 1-1 pitch, and Avina rockets this one deep in the air, but shallow. Out to left field, Longwell camping underneath, and he makes the grab. So all square, two runs apiece, headed to the sixth, Somerset tying it up on Fox Sports New Jersey and Valley Sports Live.
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6: Somerset and Hartford tied at two, starting the top of the sixth inning. Aiden Longwell comes to the plate after he had a one-out double in the fourth, came around to score on a Cole Messina RBI single. It's Longwell, Kokoska, and Messina due up, the left fielder, right fielder, and catcher for the Yard Goats in the away sixth. So Jack Siebert still out there working into the sixth inning. First pitch to Longwell is popped right over the infield toward the left side. It's Morales right by the third base bag. Now comes in on the corner of the infield grass and makes the catch. It's one pitch and one out for Jack Siebert in the sixth. This is really good for Jack Siebert because this is a guy who struggled a little bit in terms of getting deep into games earlier in his double-A career. But pitched five and two-third innings last time out at New Hampshire, which matched a double-A career high. Now he's just one out away from doing that again. Last time out, it was 88 pitches. The time before was 84 pitches. He's gone as high as 95 pitches this year. First pitch to O'Dowd. Hammered on the ground. What a dive from Moylan, who tried to throw it to first, and it just got under the glove of Jack Siebert. Now O'Dowd turns to second as the ball went all the way back to the backstop. It took a weird carom. O'Dowd dives in head first. That was a really unfortunate play for Somerset's defense. That ball was absolutely killed on the ground, 99 miles an hour, making it a difficult play for Josh Moylan, who dove to his right, turned to first, and the throw was a little short for Siebert. It got all the way past him. It jostled up toward behind the Patriots logo, behind where a catcher would normally play, and that allowed O'Dowd to scamper up to second base. Or rather, Kokoska that time. Pardon me. So Cole Messina comes to the plate.
2: There's so many lefties in this Hartford lineup. For a Somerset team, especially early in the year, that had no lefties. First pitch, called strike. Sinker, middle of the zone to Messina, the catcher. RBI single back in the fourth inning. But now I know where all the double-A lefties were. They were just sitting in Hartford. 0-1 pitch. And that's a called strike. Middle of the zone with the four-seam fastball. Nothing in two.